0: I'm 48 left to go in the second quarter, and there's no score. So we got ourselves a ball game going on
1: here. Absolutely.
0: I think we got fibbed to a little bit before this game.
1: May have.
0: So for those of you that weren't tuned in earlier part of the broadcast, first of all, shame on you. Second of all, if you weren't, there was a discussion that we had earlier with one of the fans that was coming in, and they said that this football team had struggled. They've only won one or two games the past, I can't even remember, four or five seasons, I believe is what they said. That has not been the case at all tonight. It's going to be a run up the gut, and this time Cody Adkins is going to get stood up for no gain. Second down and 10 from the 12-yard line.
1: Got to get back to that. Four or five guys on the ball, swarming to it.
0: Yep. Just like they told us in preseason, the Blake Snodgrass was telling us, Jake Claypool, Miles Clark, all the big guys, your seniors were telling us, they said, we like to swarm the ball, we like to hit guys hard. That's how it's got to be. All right, as the sun sets over the home side and over the scoreboard here, Shoal, and it's going to be a handoff, and that's going to get a little bit of room there for Adkins. And that was Hayden Davis as he handed it off to Adkins. It's going to be third down and one, it looks like. No, they're going to move the chains. Yes, they're going to move the chains just enough for the first down. So right at the 21-yard line will be the Lincoln County Panthers. And their run game so far has been something that is kind of like an unsolved mystery right now.
1: Well, you've got four guys in the backfield about the same height, same size, and the quarterback's very sneaky in his handoffs, and it's hard for him to catch who's getting the ball.
0: Ooh, Davis, a handoff there is the stretch over there to Aiden Adkins. Granted, that one's going to pick up, see what the call is.
1: Would like to note Damian is back in the game,
0: which is a huge plus. Massive
1: still,
0: play.
1: Still a favor in that leg, but he's in the game.
0: It looks like we have a slight injury as well over on the Lincoln County side of things. Clayton Mosley was limping off the field, and we're going to have another timeout. This one, I believe, looks like it was taken by Shady Spring. We're going to take a quick one with them. We'll be back in 30 here on the WJLS News Network for the 25th anniversary of High School Game Night.
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0: All righty, welcome back here on the WJLS News Network. Currently from the 28-yard line is Lincoln County. Lincoln's got the ball. 8:30 left to go here in the second quarter. Still no score from Lincoln County High School, home of the Panthers. And right now, Shady would love to start out this young season going 2-0. All right. Another wing T formation for Lincoln County, and it's a handoff.
1: Fullback again.
0: Yeah, another fullback handoff.
1: That hits so quick.
0: It really does. Gabe Chavez is the man that carries it for the first down. And the play is blown dead again. Okay, this one's just to spot the ball. Heck, we've seen so many times where the play's been blown dead. We don't know if it's for a timeout, an injury.
1: Had a player lose his helmet. This, you got to come off the field and you lose your helmet for a play.
0: Yeah, Jake Claypool is going to be over on the sidelines for one play.
1: Got to fix the do-rag.
0: Yeah, do-rag, skull cap, something like that. All right. From the 36-yard line, takes the handoff. Another handoff. This time
1: that's
0: it's going to
1: be better.
0: Yeah, stretch there to Cody Adkins. because once again, Hayden Davis was the man to hand it off. They're switching right now between Davis

0: and Jack Scholl right now. Those are their two guys. It looks like Jack Scholl is more of their passing quarterback, mm-hmm. so to speak. And Hayden Davis is their maybe a little bit more nimble, quick, ready-to-go type quarterbacks, elusive guys, so to speak. No gain on the play from the 36-yard line. So it'll be second down and 10, 7:29 left to go and counting here in the second quarter. Still no score. Same formation here for Lincoln County. Receiver over to his left.
1: Pass.
0: Davis.
1: Nice.
0: And Davis tried to pass it just like you said, and he gets swallowed up in the backfield by a triangle of Tigers. My goodness.
1: Tucker Harvey was there as soon as he turned around.
0: Yes, he was. Not much to do whenever you're there under center and you got a guy just blow through the A gap. That doesn't give you much favor. And you can see the X there. The X showing by the official, declaring that it is third down and 12 now, saying to move the LED marker past the chains. Same formation here. This time though, he's gonna be in the shotgun. They change quarterback. And the man who was the quarterback, Davis, gets the pass. And Davis is going to be just short, and he is fired up as he gets it right at the 45. Let's see if they're going to move the chains. No, they're going to call it fourth and short. Fourth down and one.
1: Go for it quick. Come on, guys, line up.
0: Oh, they're not ready. They blow the play dead. Oh, man. So
1: that should be
0: it looked like a snap infraction.
1: It should be. False start, exactly.
0: And that is what it was. Lincoln County fans are furious. So the ball was at the 45-yard line, and Lincoln County said, let's go quick.
1: Our guys were still walking around looking at the sidelines.
0: Exactly, yeah. Nobody was ready. Nope. Even Lincoln County themselves was not set, and that's going to cost them 5 yards.
1: It would have worked brilliantly if they just let their linemen sit for one more second.
0: Yes, it would have. So instead of a first-down run, and it would have been a crib call, we're going to have a play blown dead and now a punt from the 40-yard line.
1: We got now.
0: It's going to be another timeout, but this one's going to be from the official, so stay here. I would say we probably had 20 plays blown dead so far in this ball game.
1: Absolutely.
0: The snap is away. Nearly blocked there by Blake Snodgrass, yes. And that's going to take a little bit of a roll there for Lincoln County, and it's going to roll down to, they're going to call it the 16-yard line. So Shady Spring will take over from their own 16. They got 84 yards to go.
1: You know, it kind of feels, at least to me, like a home game. The way we were talking about earlier, the field being reversed because of the emblem in the center of the field facing the wrong way. You've got Lincoln County on the far side of the field from the stands and the press box.
0: Yeah, Shady's definitely got to get themselves something going here on the offensive side of the ball. Defenses look great from both squads, but with 5:50 left to go here in the second quarter. There's still no score from either squad, but I would rather have this than a blowout, so from either squad. Like to see a good close game.
1: For the half, we can blow them out in the second half.
0: That's right. All righty. Shady Spring breaks their huddle. And we got
1: another dead ball.
0: Goodness gracious. The play is blown dead again. Also, whoever the D tackle is for Lincoln County, those might be the brightest cleats I have ever seen in my life.
1: Those glow in the dark.
0: Oh, there's no way they don't. Those are the brightest cleats I have ever seen.
1: Any cow fisherman out there, he's basically our chartreuse green power bait.
0: Yeah. For those of you basketball nerds out there, they look like the Grinch. The Grinch. Giannis, I believe, is what they're called. Or the Grinch shoes or whatever. If you play basketball, you know what I'm talking about. All right. Shotgun formation once again for Shady. Thompson in motion. Snodgrass is going to run over where Thompson was.
1: Come on.
0: Snodgrass. Not able to break out of the tackle. He had one man to beat. So instead of a gain of about 10 or 15, it ends up being a tackle and loss of about 3 by C.J. Smith. 5:30.
1: Got a hold of the jersey and didn't let go.
0: Yeah.
1: You hope right there, son.

0: after breaking shirt tackle, but he had a hold of it good.
1: I mean, he was close, very close from being able to break that tackle. And if he would have, he had green grass right out there in front of him. But good tackle there from C.J. Smith, and that's going to make it second down. And we're going to call it 12 from the 14-yard line. Clark throws it over to the left side. It's going to be a nice game here. He's going to force down and more. And it's going to be down at the 40-yard line. And that's going to be number 20, Carter Petrie. He makes up for his dropped catch that he had earlier. And that'll be a gain of, let's call it, 25 on the play.
0: If I ain't mistaken, there's the same play that he dropped the
1: pass. Oh, my goodness, they called a hold. What? Come on, Mr. Fisher. I can see that from all the way up here. I don't know what you're talking about.
0: He might work for the home team.
1: Man, oh, man. So, once again, and Blake Snodgrass over in the backfield, he's got his hands straight up in the air saying, what in the world did I do?
0: And they called it out there where he caught the ball.
1: Man, that is a huge blow to Shady. Finally had them. Oh, no, excuse me. What are we doing? There was no penalty called. I think they blew the play dead because they're still on second down and they haven't moved the marker.
0: I would like to know what's going on.
1: They either called a hold exactly 10 yards from where the marker was already at, and they blow the play dead again, and more flags are being thrown.
0: That would be a lot. The hold would be lost down, though.
1: Hold would be replayed. You replayed the down, but okay. Yeah, you replayed the down, but wow. For those of you at home that are saying, man, this commentator isn't explaining nothing, but we don't know nothing right now either. There's been so many plays blown dead right now.
0: The ref has a mic. You can't hear it.
1: Yeah, it sounds.
0: Sometimes he does his hand signal. Sometimes he doesn't.
1: So let's see what that flag was. For those of you just tuning in, welcome in. You've definitely missed a lot of craziness, but welcome in anyway. 4:55 left to go in the second quarter. It is scoreless. So on the good side of things, you haven't missed too much. Definitely haven't missed any scoring, but, man, if you'd like to see flags, there's definitely been a lot of them this game. Miles Clark takes the snap. That's what's going to go into the end zone.
0: Jump on. That's a touchdown.
1: And he does a jump on it. Lincoln County. They jump on it. That's going to be a touchdown. He has a roll to get. Yes, Lincoln County up 6-0. My goodness. The snap goes over the head. Oh, they got a flag.
0: Unsportsmanlike.
1: And also, that was Michael Claypool who tried to get the snap. I don't know. I'm not 100% sure why Miles Clark wasn't there under center, but regardless, it goes over his head. Over the head of Michael Claypool, and that's going to be a touchdown. Oh, my goodness. What a way to start scoring here in Lincoln County.
0: Remember I said you let them hang around?
1: Yep.
0: Now you let them in the lead.
1: Let's see if we can hear what this penalty marker is. Still getting the call right now. Regardless of what the play is, it is definitely a touchdown for the Panthers. So it'll be 6-0 regardless of what the ruling is that they call.
0: I think they called some taunting or some celebration on Lincoln County. I've seen some boys definitely chirping.
1: He looks like he's about to switch.
0: They called it on us.
1: And it's going to be a... Okay, so the penalty is a unsportsmanlike conduct against Carter Petrie, and they are going to enforce it on the kickoff, so it'll be an extra 15 yards.
0: I didn't see what he'd done.
1: I didn't either.
0: He said something.
1: Yeah, we'll just have to – he probably did. There was 20 guys right there in a bunch, so my guess is he said something or did something obvious, because usually they just do offsetting penalties. They motion a guy in the backfield, wing T again. They've run it right up the middle, and it's going to be another fullback run as number 36, Gavin McComas, takes it in Lincoln County, now goes up 8.

0: nothing with 4:48 left to go in the second quarter. Shady Spring is in trouble right now.
1: Yes, they are. They are struggling just to get snaps off right now. I'm not sure what the issue is.
0: Well, it seems like mental miscues right now.
1: Absolutely. It definitely is.
0: Yeah, you can't. What is that? The third snap that's went over a player's head?
1: That one cost you big time.
0: Yes.
1: Almost to the point that maybe you go under center for this drive.
0: You might have to just to check it out.
1: You can't chance it again.
0: No. No, you can't.
1: I'm sure he's got some packages or some plays for under center.
0: Yep.
1: I know it's not what they prefer. They get in a halftime regroup.
0: Yep.
1: Find out what's the problem is with the snaps. It doesn't look like anything Miles Clark's doing. It looks like it's been on the center.
0: Yes. And you're exactly right. It's been over his head, specifically towards the right shoulder. Specifically, there hasn't been a single snap missed over the left shoulder, really, even maybe over his head slightly, but everything's been towards the right side of his body, which is a little funny. So because of the 15-yard penalty, Lincoln County, instead of kicking it from the 40, they're going to be kicking it from the 45 of Shady. Let's see if they decide to kick this thing into the end zone or not. The kick is away. It's going to be muffed. Oh, no. Oh, the kick is going to be dropped. Shady does recover. Man, oh, man. Jackson Jacobs able to jump on top of it. I couldn't even see who that was from Shady originally. And we have another injury for Shady Spring.
1: Well, that's
0: Carter Petrie again.
1: He's the one that fumbled the ball.
0: He's the one who fumbled the ball, and it looks like he's holding his rib cage right now.
1: I think as he was trying to scoop that up, he got took a pretty good blow.
0: That's the second time in this game as well that he has come over to the sidelines. He's lost his lunch, so to speak, and now so he'll come off the field again. Well, good news is Shady has the ball back. Bad news is they're starting from their own 9. With 4:41 left to go in the second quarter, so still plenty of time, and they get the ball back at halftime.
1: There you go.
0: A lot of positives, a few negatives. Unfortunately, the one big negative is they're down 8-0. Clark takes the snap, hand off to Snodgrass. Snodgrass makes the man miss.
1: Come on, he's another flag.
0: He's got a first down and more, but as you said,
1: that's in the holding area.
0: And it is a hold. I just watched him put his end up. So it goes from the 9-yard line. It'll be half the distance. They're going to put it at the 5-yard line. So it'll be second down and 14. And all we can really do really is just put our heads down. It seems like I'm not going to say I disagree or agree with anything, but definitely had a lot of laundry thrown on the field this evening for both squads. It's been for both squads for sure.
1: More so obvious penalties and some, I guess they've got a better view than we do, I'll say.
0: Oh, absolutely. Absolutely. Clark, he's got a runner to his left and Tucker Harvey. And he hands it off to Harvey, I believe. And it's going to be a gain of about 1.5. Almost gets back to the original line to gain. It's going to be second down as Miles Clark gets the play call. So 4:08 to go and counting here in the second quarter. If Shady Spring is going to do something, they're going to have to do something in a somewhat timely manner or at least try to pick up some yards. But it seems like every single chunk play they've had has been called back. Clark takes the snap, hand off to Snodgrass. And Snodgrass is going to gain about 8 yards as he runs out of bounds. They're going to mark him right at the 15-yard line. So it will be third, and we'll call it 4 yards.
1: No flags on that play.
0: No flags on that play. I was looking at the center official, and I noticed he put his hand on his side, and I was like, don't do it.
1: It's starting to feel a little
0: don't you tug down there.
1: Yeah. It's,
0: keep that thing by your side.
1: I'll keep my mouth shut for right now.
0: One to his right, one to his left. This one's going to be another handoff to Snodgrass.

0: Snodgrass. Snodgrass has room. He's going to have a first down and more out to the 30. And he's going to be tackled right at, let's see if they call it the 31, 32-yard line. But regardless, a good run there from Blake Snodgrass. It's going to be a run of about 11 yards. And it will be a Shady Springs first down from the 30-yard line. 3:33 left to go. And Shady has themselves a little bit of a drive going here.
1: I say give them more doses of Snodgrass. Safe plays. He is sucking air a little bit right now, though.
0: If that safety stays over, or if he leans over to the left, I say take your shot with Claypool. Miles Clark takes the snap, and he's going to be sacked. Clark tried to scramble out to the right side, and Trey Willington, or excuse me, Whittington, was all over that. Man, oh, man, that's going to be a loss of four. Miles Clark was not able to scramble. And no, excuse me, loss of six. They're going to call him down at the 24-yard line. So from the 30 to the 24, just been a really been a struggle trying to get any sort of a rhythm going if you're a Tiger fan right here. Everybody over to the left side. It's going to be another run here.
1: There we go.
0: And it's going to be Tucker Harvey. Looks like RJ Harvey on that run right there. Got himself a little bit of a burst of speed. He's going to gain 6 yards. Excuse me, seven. It'll be third down and nine. 2:22 left to go here in the second quarter. Lincoln County leads Shady Spring 8-0. From the 31-yard line, 69 yards to go for Shady Spring. It's going to be Harvey and Clark in the backfield. Play is blown dead.
1: Timeout.
0: Shady Spring, we're going to take a quick one with them. We'll be right back on the WJLS News Network for the 25th anniversary of High School Game Night. Don't go anywhere. We got a tight one.
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0: All righty, we got a little bit of a scrummage going on down here at Lincoln County High School, home of the Panthers. And right now, they are protecting their home field. Scores 8-0, 2:08 left to go in the second quarter. Fortunately, Shady Spring has the ball right now, but they got 69 yards to go, Noel.
1: Yes, indeed, and only 2 minutes to get there.
0: Good news is they got a couple guys there for wideouts that could definitely make a play at any time. Jackson Jacobs over towards the right side. They're going to go opposite of him. Jacob Claypool, he's going to try to make a man miss. He does for at least a slight second.
1: Took a big hit.
0: Yeah, he's going to gain himself 6 or 7 yards. They're going to blow the play dead. 1:59 left to go in the second.
1: Yeah, he got out of bounds.
0: Let's see if they go for it. This would be a risky position to go for, but honestly, you're in the position to. They're going to call it 4th-and-3, and they send out the punt team. Oh, no, excuse me. They're just switching personnel a little bit.
1: Nah, I believe they're going to punt.
0: I think they're going to punt, too. I can't.
1: It's nice when your quarterback's your punter.
0: Yes, it is. I would definitely look for a fake, though, if you're Lincoln County here. Let's see what they decide to do. Clark, he is going to punt it.
1: Nice punt.
0: Yeah, he got it away nicely.
1: He styles his punts as good as his passes. Nice hit, Tucker Harvey.
0: David Fields and Harvey got in his face there for a second. Whoa, what a drop there by Tucker Harvey. And that's going to put this ball. Let's see where they mark it. It's going to be at either the 39 or the 40. Oh, they mark

0: him at the 38. We'll take it. We will take it. So 62 yards to go here for Lincoln County with 1:53 left to go here in the second. What's the plan here, Noel?
1: Don't get beat deep. Keep everybody in front of you. Swipe at the ball. Try to force a fumble. Turnover. There you go.
0: Handoff once again, and that's going to be thrown in the backfield. What a play there by Shady Spring. And there was several of them there. Blake Snodgrass, the man to make first contact. And they're going to drop him for a loss of about 3 or 4. I believe that was Kobe Atkins on the carry again.
1: I don't think we have any timeouts left, do we?
0: I think one. Let me see.
1: I thought we just took it here.
0: Nope, you're right. Yeah, we're out. Lincoln County has one timeout left. 1:19 left to go and counting.
1: They're just trying to run the clock out.
0: Yeah, they're not going to run anything risky. Fumble would be nice, though. Single receiver, still wing T formation. The pitch, and it's going to be a reverse
1: pass.
0: They're going to get it to the quarterback. He's down the field.
1: Interference.
0: No, I don't. The ball was uncatchable. Yeah.
1: I was expecting it.
0: Yeah.
1: That was one of the last players left to be served with
2: the
1: yellow
2: handkerchief for the home contender serving.
0: Remember, we're the commentators. We got to keep that stuff quiet. We can't.
1: I'm the homer here.
0: You're the real one. I'm the one who keeps it. Okay. Anyways, Jack Soule, incomplete pass. He threw it down to about the 43-yard line, but it was well underthrown. Maybe a little bit of hand checking there by Jackson Jacobs, number 4, but thankfully they let it go. Third down and 15 now, and the clock has stopped with 1:03 to go, so Shady Spring will have a chance. Man in motion takes a snap back. It's going to be a screen pass, and Blake Snodgrass says, not today.
1: All over it.
0: Blake Snodgrass clapping his hands as he breaks it up, and Jack Scholl and the Panthers are going to head off the field. They're going to get ready for punt formation. 58.6 left to go here in the second quarter. Man, oh, man, would a blocked punt be nice right about now? They've been pretty darn close to it, too.
1: That they have. It would be perfect time for it.
0: Yes, it would be.
1: Doesn't look like he's going to. We got two guys back.
0: I believe that's C.J. Smith going to be the man to punt it. Let's see if it is.
1: Oh, he's...
0: That was definitely – yep, and it's going to come back. Blake Snodgrass was held as he was trying to rush the kicker.
1: I thought it sounded like he got a piece of it.
0: He did. He definitely got wrapped up. It's going to be holding. Yep. Snodgrass was speaking to the official. I'm so glad that was right in front of him. It looks like there for a second there's going to be nothing called, but good call there. It's going to be a hold, and we're going to redo the kick.
1: He pointed at us.
0: I had a heart attack there for a second. He pointed.
1: I told you.
0: He looked at Coach Vickers, and he said, they will redo the kick. Okay, there it is. So they'll back it up 10 yards. We're going to kick it now from, let's see, the penalty marker is down at the 24-yard line.
1: Come on, Coach. Keep one guy back and send your boys. Let's block this one.
0: Yeah, just send them. Send them all.
1: Because Blake's getting in there on his own.
0: Yes, he is.
1: We've been playing it kind of safe with two guys back and one guy about halfway back.
0: And usually a penalty is not a good thing. In that case, it was. Snodgrass had that ball fully blocked if he wasn't held. All right. So they're going to mark the ball at the 22-yard line now. And they're going to redo the punt from there. So that runs about 12 seconds off the clock. 46.6 seconds to go. 8-0. Lincoln County leads. That snap is going to go back. And, oh, my goodness, nearly had it blocked. That's going to go back. Jacob Claypool will watch it. And it's going to go to the 40. And it will die there at the 41-yard line. So 59 yards to go in 32 seconds. What will Shady Spring do here?
1: Smart play tells you to down the ball, run safe, handoff. But you could, if you thought about it, you could set up something. We get the ball coming out.
0: Correct.
1: For the third quarter. You could set up a play for that coming drive if you wanted to.
0: Yep.
1: maybe something shows a trick play coming and you don't run it, and then you start out there when you come out from half.

0: You can do a few things here, but they'll probably play it safe.
1: I hope they take a shot here. You have plenty of time to be able to run it out, but also give yourself a chance. And also they're at the down marker to where they can. Clark hands it off to Snodgrass. Snodgrass makes one man miss, makes two men miss, but gets dragged down by the third one for no gain. That'll keep the clock rolling, and that'll send us to halftime. So conservative play calling here from head coach Chris Vickers, as he knows they're going to have the ball out of halftime anyway. 10 seconds to go and counting. And, yep, they're just going to go ahead and send it to the locker room. So that'll do it for halftime. Lincoln County currently up on Shady Spring right now, 8-0. Shady Spring definitely going to need that explosive offense they had last week here in the second half, but a low-scoring affair. We're going to take a quick break and come back with the first half analysis here with Matthew Thomas and Noel Kidwell on the WJLS News Network for the 25th anniversary of High School Game Night.
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1: All righty, welcome back. This is the first half analysis here. As we just finished up with the first half of Shady Spring versus Lincoln County. And it's definitely been a struggle to watch, not only on the Shady side, but also on the Lincoln side. The only score coming off of a snap that went into the end zone, which Lincoln County then proceeded to recover and scored a two-point conversion on. That's it. Only score right now. 8-0 from Lincoln County. As of right now, there's got to be a lot of things done in the second half in order to really prepare both teams. Both teams are struggling with penalties. It seems like every time either team gets a drive going, it gets called back from a penalty. And, yeah, if Shady Spring is going to come back to win this game, no, they're going to have to somehow either get the passing game going or – I don't know, get Blake Snodgrass's legs going. They got to find a way.
2: Execution. It comes down to execution. You've had fumbles on handoffs. You've had fumbled snaps. You've had snaps over your head. You gave them the lead with a snap over your head.
1: Literally.
2: Over your quarterback's head. And you see guys, there was two guys from our team in the end zone there over their head. They could have dove on that ball for safety.
1: Yes, that's exactly right.
2: And they didn't seem like they were just we haven't played good. I hope that right now that Coach Riggers and his staff are giving a highly motivational speech.
1: That is a very nice way of putting that.
2: Exactly. That's what they need.
1: That is a very nice way of
2: putting it. They've had their minds somewhere other than this football game.
1: Yes, they have. And the issue is, whenever you're trying to run the ball, you can't keep beating yourself with holding penalties, false starts. We haven't seen any offsides, thankfully, but you can't be beating yourself with silly little penalties. It can't happen, and that's exactly what they've done pretty much all evening, and the scoreboard shows it. 8-0 at halftime.

0: what Gage Spears is doing and not dressed on the sidelines.
1: Yep.
0: A big offensive weapon.
1: Huge.
0: And it's just, they just don't seem to be into the game like they were last week.
1: No. One
0: good thing about it, it's only halftime.
1: Yeah.
0: You're only down one score. And this is a gut check time and a team building time.
1: Yes.
0: Who's going to step up?
1: Yep. And this is also where you start to talk about, I know we're only in week two, but this is where your starts of postseason talk begin. Because games like this, this is where, okay, if you have a couple games later in the season that maybe don't go your way, you come back to games like this where you should have won, but you had a couple stupid mistakes, and you look at yourself and say, man, if we would have won at Lincoln County.
0: We gave away Lincoln County.
1: Exactly. Yeah. And quite frankly, that's how it's been. We have given them their 8 points that they have.
0: Absolutely.
1: And kudos to Lincoln County. Lincoln County took advantage of the snap that went over, who was it? Claypool. It went over Claypool's head, Michael Claypool's head, and they didn't recover it. You got to jump on that ball. But regardless of that, so far, play-wise, Hayden Davis, he's carried the ball pretty well, and they've really kept Shady Spring on their toes when it's come to that wing formation. They're running right now. Usually he's under center, and he's got about two or three guys behind him. So whether it's a fullback dive, maybe a stretch from one of the running backs, Shady doesn't know, and they seem confused all night.
0: And they're all quick hitters, too. And then
1: every single one of them.
0: You see us tackling the wrong guy quite often. Also, we need to get back to first off, we've let them hang around, so now we're in a dogfight.
1: Yes.
0: This is not going to be – I'd love to see us come out and blow them out in the second quarter, or second half, and that's not going to happen. This is – we're in a dogfight now.
1: Yes.
0: Team gut check time. What seniors, no matter if you're on the field or off the field, seniors, this is time for you to get your guys up and go out. And
1: yep.
0: this is already a spot where you can make or break your season. It really is.
1: It absolutely is. And I was making the excuse for both teams early on with the inerrant snaps of, okay, it was the humidity. And that might have a little bit of a factor to play with it, but it's been lackadaisical. You can't be making silly mistakes like that. It rained 3 hours ago. Right now, it is 8:41 p.m. You can't be making those excuses right now. You can't. Right now, the field is arguably the best playing conditions that it could be right now, if you could have it. You couldn't have better field conditions.
0: Not at all.
1: Would you maybe like it to be a little bit more chilly and not as humid? Absolutely.
0: I would anyway.
1: Yeah. Yeah. Well, also, fun fact, you're never going to have the perfect football weather. You're never going to have it. So why not play and give your 110% right now? And that's what we're going to find out with this first-year head coach Chris Vickers team, if they can come out and keep Chris Vickers' record right now undefeated. We'll see if it happens.
0: Absolutely. Like I said, hopefully there's a highly motivational speech going on and waking your players up. Granted, it was a long bus ride for your first away game.
1: Yes, it was.
0: And they come out, they weren't loose and jumping around and like they were last week.
1: Yep.
0: They were definitely quiet for one. Not that they're a hugely vocal group, but they're always cheering each other, clapping. You can hear them.
1: Yeah, definitely more vocal than what they were this week.
0: Yeah, absolutely. So I don't know what's going on with them, but hopefully they figure it out here in the next 10, 11 minutes of halftime and come out with their butts lit on fire and go down the field and score.
1: That's exactly right. And as of right now, on the positive side of things, they have really held Lincoln County to really no passing yards. They've only had one or two complete passes, and that one breakaway play that they would have had on the false start, that was huge. So there really hasn't been any breakaway plays on either side of things. The one play that has been that difference maker was that inerrant snap.
0: Yep.
1: Right now, that is the game-changing difference. Both teams have, quite frankly, there's no other way to say it, have played sloppy football.
0: And basically, the game's been played inside the 20s, in between the 20s.
1: Yes, it has been. Mm-hmm. Yeah, there's been no big games. The biggest game that we've seen was the Blake Snodgrass carry from the 14-yard line to about the 35-yard line.
0: Mm-hmm.
1: So a gain of about 20. That's been your biggest game all game.
0: seems like they keep running him kind of a belly or a spread play.
1: Yeah, and

0: I don't know if he's cutting that out on his own or not, but a quick hitter either right off tackle or maybe even hit the B gap.
1: Yep.
0: The way he runs, if you can, as if you're playing defense against him, you want to spread him out.
1: Yes, you do.
0: Along that sideline. Don't let him get momentum going. Don't let him get his feet up or his head lowered.
1: That's exactly
0: right. So if we can get maybe a little more quicker hitting plays, something off tackle and B gap, I think it'd be a little more productive for us.
1: Yeah, Blake Snodgrass is definitely not a elusive runner. Can he be elusive? Yes, from time to time. But he's a north and south guy. He's a get up the field, and he's a run through your face type of runner. He's not the type of guy that's going to, okay, let me try to make you miss. No, he's the guy that's going to hold the ball with two hands, and he's going to try to run right up the gut.
0: Running downhill.
1: Running downhill. And you and me were talking about that before this game even started. And fortunately, in my personal opinion, because Shady more than enough has the offense to be able to deal with Lincoln County team, but the question is, are we going to see it? We'll find out here in just a few minutes here. 9:30 left to go here in halftime as we speak. We're going to head to one last commercial break here on the WJLS News Network here for halftime and come back with the second half here. We'll be back in just a few minutes for the 25th anniversary of High School Game Night.
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4: Is this a trumpet or something? Oh, this is hilarious.
5: All righty, welcome back here to Lincoln County High School. 4 minutes and 15 seconds left to go until the second half, and it's going to have to be a better one for the Tigers if they're going to come back and get this victory here against Lincoln County. There's no ifs, ands, or buts about it. At least on the bright side, we do have a nice little band show going on in front of us. Huge shout out to the band and also everybody else who's out there twirling everything and also those pretty banners, all that good stuff.
6: Right, right.
5: Yep.
6: Almost had a band injury there.
5: I was wondering if you were going to mention that.
6: I hate to call it out, but it was something. Errant baton toss did not go straight up and down like it was supposed to. It was off by about as bad as Shady Snaps.
5: Oh, no.
6: Straight up in the air. And right down on the head of the trombone player, who staggered around a couple steps and caught his composure, and both are doing fine now.
5: I don't know how he kept his composure, if you want me to be honest with you.
6: You could hear it. You could hear it over the drums when it hit his head.
5: All I know is I was looking at some stats, and you looked at me, and you started dying. And I said, what in the world are you talking about right now? And he said, did you not just see what happened? I said, no, what are you talking about? And he goes, the twirler accidentally hit the trombone guy in the head. I said, oh, that's great.
6: It was on the big toss, too, the one they do way up in the air. You could see from release it was not where it was meant to be.
5: That's when you're thankful that the end of that thing isn't on fire.
6: Yeah, she was behind the front line of people, so the guy never even had a clue it was coming.
5: Well, alrighty. Well, let's get back to football here.
6: Let's do it.
5: Okay, Lincoln County just got back onto the sidelines. We have not seen Shady Spring yet for, I would say, good reason. I would say Coach Chris Vickers and his assistant coaches as well is right now doing – they're doing their thing right now.
6: They're still in the middle of that speech I was talking about.
5: Yeah, they're still in the middle of the speech, without a doubt. There's not a doubt in our minds. But regardless, it's going to be a good – second half, I believe, for Shady Spring, because a lot of the mistakes that they've been making have been miscues of their own doing. So as long as they can clean that up, I think it's going to be a good second half for them. We'll find out there here in just a few minutes. For those of you just tuning in, welcome in. 1:44 left to go here until the second half begins. Currently, Lincoln County is up on Shady 8-0 right now. So a tight score here at Lincoln County. Over here in Hamlin, West Virginia, a muggy evening. You can feel if you take your fingers and you put them to your palms, it's pretty sticky. So pretty high humidity this evening. But I was making the excuse for both sides earlier on the inerrant snaps that it was on this humidity. And right now you've got an extra grip on the ball, so there should be no excuse for any sort of fumbles, inerrant snaps or maybe any balls being dropped from the center. So we'll see how it goes. 1 minute left to go until the beginning of the second half, as the band just concluded with their show. Shady Spring is now back out on the field over on the county side of the end zone towards our left.

0: Going back to your comments on the bad snaps.
1: Yep.
0: Once or twice, you can blame on handling,
1: yep.
0: You know, bad wet football, whatever you want to call it, sweaty hands. But there comes a point where you just, it's lack of concentration. And you have to either, I don't know what is causing it, but you've got to execute and concentrate.
1: That's exactly right. And that's really where that's where the scores come from in the deficit for Shady, because Shady has had inerrant snaps, whereas Lincoln County has had really stupid penalties. And that's where the deficit has come from. Regardless of what people want to complain about the officials, you can complain about that all day. At the end of the day, the dude snapped the ball over the guy's head and it went in the end zone, and he got it for a touchdown. And nobody jumped on the ball.
0: Yeah, they didn't need that much help from us at all.
1: No, they haven't. All righty. 3-minute timer has been put on here. And right now, at least in my opinion, I'll ask you for yours here in a second, Noel, but right now, ball control is the main thing right now for the Tigers. If they're going to come out and win the second half, they need to have great ball control, but they also need to sustain drives. They have only had a few first downs all evening, and even when they've gotten first downs, they've either messed it up with flags or the aforementioned inerrant snaps.
0: Yes, indeed. And I'll give Lincoln County credit. Their boys are playing hard.
1: Yes, they are.
0: They're playing good. And they're not playing like a team that has only won a few games in the past 3 or 4 years.
1: No, they're not.
0: Going back to being Fib 2.
1: I think we all lied. I was about to say that. I think we got Fib 2.
0: But you're exactly right. It'd be great to come out. We get the ball, start the third quarter. Just come out and just show some dominance, run it right down their throat,
1: yep,
0: down the field, put the ball in the end zone, tie the game, and then come out and start making good stops on defense. We've made enough plays on defense. They didn't score on our defense. Scored on our offense.
1: I think we're going to have a heavy dose of Blake Snodgrass coming up here in the second half.
0: Tucker Harvey's looked good, too.
1: Yes, he has looked good. I agree with you. I just would like to see more A and B.
0: More direct runs. They're doing a good job. Like I said, I don't know if all those runs have been decided or called to run outside like they've been, if it's something that maybe Blake and Harvey have seen to make him bounce and try to bounce it outside.
1: Yes.
0: But Harvey's a lot faster than Snodgrass. Snodgrass in particular is not a sideline runner like you were saying earlier. He's much better north-south.
1: North-south. Tucker Harvey is their east-west guy for sure. He's more of that stretch back that you're going to run towards the outside of the line to try to maybe get yourself maybe 5 or 6 yards.
0: And we've missed Gates Spears, too.
1: Oh, heavily, because coming up on last game, he had himself several catches. And also, he was making himself known on the defensive side of the ball, was able to make several plays at the DB spot. Also, he is tied for the tallest guy on the team as well. He's 6'2", which shows you that this team isn't very big. So whenever you lose a guy that is 6'2", it really puts a hurting on things. But we're about to find out what this second half is going to deliver us as the buzzer goes off here at Lincoln County High School. And we are ready to begin the start of the second half. It will be the Tigers that have it. And let's see how this thing goes. What do you think their first three plays need to go on first, second, and third down?
0: Hopefully they go into – the snap goes into the quarterback's hands.
1: To start out with, yes.
0: And not over his head. Let's get that down. And anything could be wide open. I mean, now would be a good time. You just want to go forward. You want progress. No penalties. Gain yards.
1: Nope.
0: Don't have to be in a hurry.
1: Yep.
0: It's time to make a statement. Come out and make a statement saying, hey, okay, we just played the worst half of the season so far. And we're not going to do it again.
1: Yep.
0: And let's go.
1: All right. Ball is being placed on the tee here by Lincoln County. Looks like the kick it off is

0: to be Trey Whittington, number 29. He's having a discussion with the official. 11 guys kicking, 11 guys returning, but there can only be one winner. So let's go. Whittington sends it flying, more squibbing than flying.
1: Smart play.
0: Yeah, that's going to be heavy, heavy, heavy in Shady Springs' favor. That's going to go to the 39-yard line as Tucker Harvey fielded it. That was almost more of a squib kick than it was.
1: This kind of catches us off guard. Not necessarily an onside kick, but they were hoping that even that second run of Shady players that Tucker Harvey was in would just turn and go back to block. And that ball bounces in no man's land, and they're able to get on it. But smart play by Tucker.
0: All right, here we go. Let's get this thing started. It's going to be a couple receivers over towards the right side for Mr. Clark. Clark, he's got Avery in motion, Snodgrass.
1: That's what I'm talking about right there.
0: Yeah.
1: Hit right off the tackle.
0: And we got a flag already, first play of the second half.
1: Are you kidding me?
0: Let's see what the flag ends up being. It's so near the 45-yard line. It's going to be a face mask against Lincoln County, so it'll go 15 yards. And for one of the few times this evening, Shady Spring is going to be in early territory, and they're now in the Panthers' backfield. So let's see how this goes. They got to take advantage of it, though.
1: Absolutely.
0: 40-yard line is where they're going to mark it, so 40 yards to go exactly. Let's see what the play is right here. McGuire was in motion. It looks like
1: Tucker Harvey made a jump from that slot position.
0: Yeah, him with McGuire in motion as well. That's what it is. So you get 15, and then you back yourself up 5. Mental mistakes.
1: Momentum killer.
0: First and 15 now from the 45-yard line. And with 11:52 left to go here in the third quarter, Lincoln County leads Shady Spring 8-0. But Shady Spring is knocking on the door right now. Only 45 yards to go. Can they answer? McGuire in motion over the left side. Clark throws it deep down.
1: He's there.
0: He's got Jake Jones.
1: Throw the flag.
0: And it's
1: going to
0: be pass interference. Jackson Jacobs
1: comes up a little limping.
0: Yes, he does. A little bit too handsy there is Hayden Davis, who's also been playing quarterback. That's going to be 15 yards, and that's going to put them at the 30-yard line. And this is by far the best fielding position that the Tigers have had all night.
1: That's the same play last week that Gage Pierce scored on.
0: Yes, it is. Yes, it is. The only difference was the quarterback actually went back to him this time.
1: Decided to play defense this time.
0: Yeah. Gage Spears got very fortunate enough to where the cornerback decided to, hey, let me stay on this hitch. All right, here we go. And the official does rule the pass interference right there. They marked the ball at the 30-yard line. We've already got that set in stone. Lincoln County, of course, understandably so, being their home crowd, disagrees with the call, but can't tug a guy's jersey.
1: Can't get them all, folks.
0: Nah, you can't get them all. All right, here we go. Same formation, two receivers to the right, two to the left. He's got Snodgrass in the backfield. Clark, he's got Harvey in motion. Snodgrass
1: nice.
0: Up the left side. He gets a block. Snodgrass, he's got one man to beat. And he's going to push him out of bounds, a gain of about 16 yards. Looks like it's going to go to the 14-yard line as Cody Adkins knocks them out of bounds. And they'll move the chains. Shady Spring is in business here at the start of this third quarter. 11:41 left to go here in the first. And they will mark it at the 14. Shady Spring breaks the huddle. Lincoln County has them. One of the players was tying his shoe real fast, tying his cleats. Handoff, Harvey, and he.

0: stuffed in the backfield. That's going to be a loss of one on the play. Tucker Harvey tried to cut it back towards the gap, over towards the A gap, and just had nothing. Miles Clark gets the call, second down and 11. Shady Spring has to score here. There's no ifs, ands, or buts about it. You've got to answer right out of halftime. Let's see if they can. Clark, he's got Snodgrass in the backfield with him, the only man back. McGuire goes in motion towards the left side. Clark wanted to throw right. He's under pressure. Clark fumbles the ball. And it looks like Shady was fortunately enough able to jump on top of it. They do. That was number 75, Jackson Meadows, able to keep the play alive. But Shady Spring, it seems like they took a couple steps forward, and now they're going to take two more backwards.
1: Huge third down right here.
0: Massive third down.
1: I would go ahead and say it's two down territory.
0: Saying something was said there by the head official, but all we heard was a little bit of gargling.
1: He messed with the clock, wasn't he?
0: That must have been what it was, because there's no penalty flags or anything like that thrown. Third down and 12, it looks like, from the 17-yard line. Harvey in motion towards the right side. Clark, he throws left, one-on-one, in the end, it was dropped. Oh, my goodness. It looks like he had, who is that? I think that's Jacob Claypool. Trying to see who that was.
1: Yeah, yeah, he had 11.
0: Man, Jacob Claypool was right there, but not able to bring it in. Great defense there on the side. It looks like that was Aiden Adkins in there at corner. I believe that was the senior. Regardless, the PBU, that will make it 4th and 12, but Shady is already so far in territory and not close enough yet for a field goal. They're going to go for it here on 4th and 12. Miles Clark, he's got three receivers to the right. He looks over towards the right. He wants Jacobs. Jacobs end zone, and it's broken up. So 10:37 left to go here in the third, and Lincoln County will take over. And, man, oh, man, that was still a promising drive, though, to start the third quarter, nonetheless.
1: That it was. They were ready for that play, though. They had two guys back there. What kind of guy down, or is he just tying his shoe?
0: I think he's tying his shoe.
1: Oh, okay.
0: Yeah, I think he's tying his shoe over there. No.
1: Maybe he was untied. Oh, it looks like a cramp.
0: Yeah, Jackson Jacobs holding his calf. I believe you're correct. I think it's
1: a cramp. That explains, I was getting ready to say, it looks like that's a play where the quarterback is just throwing to a spot. He's throwing for that back pylon.
0: Yes.
1: Right off the snap. He gets his count, whether it's in a shotgun, you take your one step back and you throw to the pylon. Or if you're under the center, it's usually a three-step drop. And the wide receiver is doing just the same thing. He's running a little slight fade to that pylon. And it looked like Jackson Jacobs was a step off or behind that play, which let the DB get closer to it than he was. But
0: yeah,
1: a cramp could be a good reason why.
0: And it looks like, and all that is a timing play.
1: It is.
0: You're trying to get that guy right where you need him to be at the exact time where you're trying to get him at. And unfortunately, just a step behind there, but a couple really nice pass breakups there for the Panthers, and that's going to keep this at a 8-0 deficit here for Lincoln County, as it looks like Jackson Jacobs is up now, and he is up and walking under his own power, so he should be all right. All right. So they're going to walk Jacobs over towards the sideline. Also look like we have some fog, a little bit of fog settling in, as we can see underneath the lights right here of beautiful Lincoln County High School here in Hamlin, West Virginia.
1: Rolling over the home side lawn.
0: Yes, it is.
1: Did you do that?
0: All right. So Lincoln County, with 10:37 left to go here in the third quarter, is going to take over. And Shady Spring looking to get them.

0: themselves a stop. Let's see if they can do it. Once again, that wing formation under center. Let's see if it's Davis or Scholl. It was Davis, and it's going to be a run up the middle. Another great run. That's going to gain about 7 yards. Out to, I think they're going to call him just shy of the 25-yard line. Right now, Shady Spring definitely having some trouble trying to pick up still which of those guys is carrying the ball. Just a bunch of confusion right now running those option plays.
1: That's for sure. Jackson Jacobs still limping on the sideline.
0: Davis, right off that one, sniffed out.
1: About time.
0: And that's your freshman right there, Brody Yergo. Yep. Brody Yergo says, you know what, you guys have ran that enough. Let me go ahead and take care of this one myself.
1: A nice tackle.
0: Beautiful tackle. Drops him for a loss of about 3 or 4, and that's going to make it a little bit more difficult here for the Lincoln County Panthers. And also to confirm the Jackson Jacobs injury, it is a cramp. They're stretching him out over on the sideline near the 33. And it looks like we're going to have a timeout taken. Not sure who by yet. We'll check it out here in just a second. We'll take a quick 30-second break here on the WJOS Network. We will be right back with the 25th anniversary of high school. Oh, no, excuse me. We are not going to be taking a break. They did not call a timeout. They were just doing a, looks like a little bit of a discussion. So we're going to stay here. Looks like they called a timeout there for a second. Yeah. All right. They wound the clock up. 9:30 left to go here in the third.
1: Let's get off the field here, D.
0: Yes. They need to badly. Davis. Didn't know where to go. Davis followed up in the backfield. Once again.
1: Two plays in a row.
0: Brody Yergo. Yes, he does it again. The freshman who looks like he's in his 30s, and he plays like he's in his 30s, too. My goodness.
1: You know, I started to say something. I watched him in the first quarter, and he was getting a little roughed up. Like, at one point, he had his jersey almost, his shoulder pad was exposed. He was been blocked about halfway across the field. And I thought to myself, it's a good growing moment for him.
0: All right. Oh, and that snap's going to go into the backfield.
2: Get it.
0: Let's see what happens. It's going to be a safety.
1: Oh,
0: it goes into the back.
1: Safety.
0: Once again. And take a guess who that was that is there in the backfield.
1: Once again, huh?
0: Brody Yergo. So now the score is 8-2 on the safety with 8:41 to go in the third. And it'll be a punt, and Shady will get the ball back. This is what I wish would have happened early on in the game whenever that's this. Because now, obviously, we get the 2 points. But earlier, if they would have had 2, this would be a tie ball game. Defense has played great, hasn't allowed anything.
1: It's a similar play for them.
0: Defense has just made plays on both ends. Not only
1: Brody Yergo decided he was done with being on the field. He wanted off the field, so I'm going to take 3 plays in a row and get him off the field.
0: That is, if Shady comes out to win this ball game, Brody Yergo likely, depending on how the rest of this half goes, will get player of the game because he has played like a monster on just this drive alone. I mean, he did that single-handedly.
1: Absolutely.
0: Swallowed up 2 run plays. And the safety one was a little bit more gifted off of the bad snap. Both teams, that obviously, like we said before, had bad snapping nights this evening. But nonetheless, let's see if the kicker chooses to punt this away or if he chooses to kick it away. I think he's going to punt this away. I didn't realize this until I was officiating a middle school game the other day. The kickers have an option of which one they want to do, whether it be kick or punt. I thought they had to punt it, but apparently they have an option to do either.
1: They do.
0: And he does choose to punt it. The kick is away, and it is a booming punt. Jacob Claypool plays it near the 29-yard line, out to the 35, 40, 45, 50, and he's going to
1: return
0: out of bounds near the 50-yard line, and Shady Spring is now a touchdown away from knotting this ball game back up. All right, as the substitutions are being made –

0: see what Shady can make happen here. With 8:39 left to go here in the third quarter. We got a tight ball game here at Lincoln County. A humid night. And they're going to roll him down. They'll roll him out of bounds at the 47-yard line. So 53 yards to go as they are at the 47 of Shady Springs. A very anxious and excited Jackson Meadows, the center, steps up and breaks the huddle. Two receivers out left, two out right. They've got a man in motion. That's Harvey. They hand it off to Snodgrass. Snodgrass has space. He's out to the 45. He's got a first down and more. Blake Snodgrass runs it to the 38-yard line. And Shady Spring High School is in business here in the third quarter, folks.
1: He's giving three rides out there. He's got one quarterback with him for about 5 yards.
0: Yes, he has. My goodness. And we were talking earlier, especially I was, about running it up the middle, and he's running these stretch runs and still bringing guys with him.
1: That one started out more.
0: Oh, they caught a hold.
1: Here we go.
0: We're going back 10 yards. I didn't see the flag. So that'll back him up 10 yards from the spot. So it looks like they called the hold around, let's see, the 50, around the 48-yard line. So they'll move it back to the 42-yard line of Shady Springs. So it'll be first down, and it looks like about 15. Still very much in business, though, are the Tigers. Clark takes the snap. He fumbles it. They get it back. Harvey, he's got space. Oh. And he somehow is able to gain himself about 3 yards. And that is the most generous spot I have ever seen for Lincoln County. It looked like he reached forward for another yard or two, but they're going to mark him at the 44. What in the world? It looks like he reached forward at least to the 46.
1: Now what?
0: Yeah, it looks like blowing the play dead. It's going to be for Jackson Jacobs once again. Yeah, he's cramping again. Yeah.
1: That boy some Gatorade.
0: Yeah, get him some Gatorade.
1: He got a banana.
0: Pickle juice. Give him some something.
1: I'll tell you, start looking, if you think about it, a lot of scrimmages right in front of us.
0: Yes.
1: They have, I don't know if it's their nose tackle or middle linebacker, is lining up offsides the past three plays. And it hasn't been called.
0: We're going to have to take a look at that. And speaking of taking a look at it, we're going to take a quick 30-second break on the WJLS News Network for the injury timeout. We'll be right back for the 25th anniversary of High School Game Night. Don't go anywhere.
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0: Alrighty, welcome back to Lincoln County High School, where a little bit of a snap issue once again occurred for the Tigers, making them lose some yardage and then also a penalty as well. We are now currently at second down after a calf cramp again from Jacob. 7:58 to go left in the third quarter. The score is 8-2. Clark takes the snap. He got Jacob Claypool. Claypool runs it up the middle, and he's going to gain himself about 7 yards, we'll call it, and they're going to call him down across midfield to the 49-yard line.
1: It's a reachable third down. Gainable third down.
0: Very reachable third down. I think let's see what they decide to do here. I would like to see them run it and then go for it on fourth. But let's see what happens. Noah's currently laughing at the light situation that we're dealing with right here in the press box. We're trying to get the lights off because we can see a lot better, but... All right, Harvey, fake the handoff. Snodgrass up the middle. He is going to I think they're going to call that a first. Let's see. If they don't call it a first, it's going to be fourth and inches. One official's calling it short. First down, Tigers.

0: Lakers. So Shady Spring, they'll run the clock.
1: See a little more excitement and urgency out of the team. You've seen Clark there motioning first down. It seems like our heads in the game now. So let's do this.
0: At the 43-yard line of Lincoln County is Shady Spring. He's got Snodgrass and another running back over to his left. He hands it off to Snodgrass, left side. Snodgrass has got at least 6 yards, and he's going to be dragged down now, and they're going to mark him at, let's see, looks like about the 35-yard line. So another nice run of about 6 yards, and right now we are getting a heavy dose of Blake Snodgrass.
1: It's a good recipe there.
0: Oh, very good recipe. Get you a little stew in Blake Snodgrass. You're going to win every time. All right.
1: It's really good after home cooked stew.
0: Yes, it is. All right. Second down, and let's call it 3 from the 36-yard line. 2 receivers out right, 1 out left. Clark snaps it to Harvey. Harvey runs up the middle. He's got a first down and more. He'll be down to at the 30-yard line. So a gain of 6, and it will be another Tigers first down. Shady Spring looks like they're starting to dumb down a little bit more on this defensive line against Lincoln County, and it is doing wonders right now.
1: Told you I brought everything.
0: I'm telling you what, you can't beat it. All right, here we go. Clark takes the snap. He looks
1: nice. That's behind the –
0: Ooh. No, that was incomplete, yeah.
1: The forward pass was behind the line of scrimmage. I thought it was tipped.
0: It looked like it was tipped a little bit. He was looking for Harvey, was Clark. But
1: that's
0: looked,
1: a tough play to the short side of the field like that with the tall defensive end over there.
0: Yeah, that was a really good breakup over there by Lincoln County, able to swat that to the ground. 5:39 left to go here in the third quarter. Score is 8-2, Lincoln County leads. But Shady Spring is threatening right now. They are at the 31-yard line currently on second down. Second down and 10. Man in motion.
1: There you go. Nice hole.
0: And it's going to be a flag.
1: Another flag.
0: So for now, it will be a first down, but likely holding and coming back. Let's see what the play is. And it is going to be a chop block. You don't see that every day. So a low chop block against Shady. So back him up 10. And it was thrown at the line of scrimmage at the 30-yard line. So they'll back him up to the 40. So first down marker will be at the 20-yard line. Second down and 20. And, man, my goodness, it seems like every single time Shady Spring has something ready to roll, it's like they get backed up even further. And no, excuse me, it is a personal foul, so that backs them up 15. So instead of the 40, they're at the 45. So second down and 25 for the Tigers. My goodness. And it looked like the back judge was the one who called that. I don't know how you see that.
1: I didn't even see anybody laying on the ground, which is usually the result of a call like that. The chop block will put somebody on the ground, especially if it's an unsportsmanlike.
0: Harvey in motion over towards the right side. And
1: that was.
0: And we're going to have a legal motion.
1: False start.
0: False start, yep. False start against Shady. Back him up 5 more. In Lincoln County, the players are getting him fired up on the field. I mean, it seems like whenever you get a drive going, it's like having a fire extinguisher just light everything down. So the down marker now to get the first down will be at the 20. Second down and 30. For the Tigers. My goodness. Let's go, boys. Prove something wrong here. Here we go.
1: They like a challenge.
0: They must. They must. Harvey in motion towards the right side.
1: Almost
0: Clark fumbles the ball. And so the first time that was, my goodness.
1: That one was on Clark.
0: That one was definitely on Clark. So that's going to be a loss of, let's call it, 7 yards out to the 38-yard line of Shady Spring. And at this point, you just run the ball and you punt it.
1: There's not even use adding up how far it is.
0: No, there's not. Right now, even if you had a deep ball of 30 yards, you're still not getting the first down. You're not going to see this every day where, I mean, right now we're looking at third down and what is that?

0: let's see.
1: 60, 58.
0: Yeah, like 37, 38 yards, third down and 38. It looks like Clark takes it back, and he is going to throw it. He's immediately pressured. He throws it down the field. He's got a man, and it is swatted down. That's going to be by number three, T.J. Ritchie. It looks like he had Blake Lilly, but a nice swat down. And to be honest with you, that's probably best-case scenario.
1: That could have been picked pretty easy.
0: Yes, it could have. I'm glad he went to swat that instead of pick it. But now Shady will at least have a chance to be able to pump this ball away. Once again, play is blown dead. We're going to have another cramp on the play.
1: Yeah, looks like number 29.
0: Yeah, Trey Whittington.
1: Yep.
0: And another guy. My goodness, Trey Whittington, and there's also another man that's down on the
1: field. It is very humid tonight.
0: Yes, it is. You got to make sure you have your pickle juice over there on the sidelines, because right now the guys are – it's not only one team, it's both squads right now that are struggling to stay away from cramps. Did you ever deal with cramps in high school, Noel?
1: Absolutely. Some in football, more so in you'd have AAU basketball in high school where you play a tournament. You may play three times, four times in a game as long as you're winning. And sometimes you've got an hour, 2 hours in between games. Sometimes you've got 30 minutes. Sometimes the next team's waiting on you as soon as your game's over. So luckily we had some good team moms that brought bananas and Gatorades and good stuff. Some potassium, anything with potassium will help with cramps. So
0: that's exactly right. Me personally, I never dealt, thankfully, with many cramps. Honestly, I don't even recall having a cramp in my career, if I'm going to be honest with you. Thankfully, which I know a lot of people do deal with it, but I was also a big-time water juggler.
1: Right, right.
0: I chugged a lot of water, electrolytes. There was a company that my mom would always give me a drink from every time called Advocare, and I would put some of that in my water. And without fail, every single game, I mean, clearly from – for playing 14 years between basketball and running track, never not once did I have a cramp. So, shout out, Mom.
1: Wow.
0: Yeah.
1: That's impressive.
0: It really is. You would think I would have at least one or two, but I don't recall a single cramp. All right. So, finally, after that little injury timeout, so to speak, 38-yard line, their own 38-yard line, I should say, for Shady. Miles Clark will punt it away with 4:40 and counting left to go in the third quarter. Snap is away. It's clean. Kick is away. Not so clean. This will definitely be the worst punt of the night for Miles Clark, and it's going to be downed at the 35-yard line. So 65 to go here for Lincoln County, and Miles Clark had a little bit of pressure in his face there, but those penalties just killed Shady Spring on that last drive.
1: Absolutely. He's got enough penalties in that drive basically to counter all of our offensive yards in the third quarter.
0: I mean, it really has. You have the safety, but I don't know. I'm not going to say too much because we couldn't really see down there on the field, but man, I'll just say you don't see a chop block very often like that.
1: Especially when you don't have anybody on the ground.
0: All right. Shoal with the handoff.
1: Oh.
0: Jacob Claypool is all over that man. And he's going to drag him down. It's going to be a gain of 5 up to the 40-yard line. So from the 35 to the 40, no personnel changes. They're going to move quick. And they're going to mark him at the 41. Second down and 4. Same formation, one less man in the backfield. Shoal hands it off. That one is snuffed out by the Tigers.
1: Beautiful. That's a good play right there.
0: That was a beautiful play right there. Couldn't see who that was on the run. There it is, number 9, Cody Atkins.
1: Yeah, flag.
0: Holding on the offense. Good
1: nice.
0: Deal. So that's going to be hopefully right at the line of scrimmage and make this second down and 14. That's a huge, huge, huge help right there.

0: We definitely needed that one after last drive. 3:45 left to go here in this third quarter. The score, very low scoring, 8-2. So far, for those of you just joining in, the only scoring that we have so far in this ball game is two snaps that have gone into the end zone. The one for Lincoln County that went into the end zone resulted in a safety here in the third quarter. But back in the first half, Shady Spring had one that went over the head of Michael Claypool. It went into the end zone, and nobody picked it up. So Lincoln County recovered for the touchdown. Snap is away. The handoff is there, and that one also snuffed out on the run. Good deal. Another no gain, and this is going to bring up third down and 14. 3:19 to go and counting. Good news is for Shady Spring, they've got plenty of time left to go here in this ball game, but right now, you got to get yourself a stop and get back on offense.
1: Defense get off the field. Big time for a year ago.
0: Yes, it would be. Brody, a year ago, he was able to force the safety back there, and he's pretty much been the one man, at least solo-wise anyway, that we've called out. And that's going to be, is it going to be an offside or a false start? Somebody jump.
1: I think the center moved the ball because we had multiple guys go.
0: It's going to be offside. It looks like
1: it is.
0: Yeah, they must have, I believe that's Shady.
1: They pushed the count up on them.
0: Yeah, I believe Shady knew because as soon as the ball was placed, or excuse me, right after they picked up the ball, they backed up 5 yards. So I think they knew that they went offside. And it wasn't just one guy. It was a couple of them.
1: Yeah. You get used to the same snap count.
0: Scholl pitches one out. Oh, and
1: nice
0: that's
1: tackle.
0: Covered. We got a flag, though, over on the opposite side of the field at the 30.
1: I think both of them are hurt.
0: Oh, my goodness. What a hit there from Avery McGuire. And McGuire's down on the field right now.
1: I think he may have knocked his breath out.
0: Yeah, that flag, though, was thrown nowhere near where the play was at. Let's see what the call is. It'll be a holding against the offense. I would say Shady will decline
1: it. I would decline it.
0: Yeah, to make it fourth down. Avery McGuire, though, my goodness.
1: He was a beautiful hitting tackle.
0: Yeah, he made Hayden Davis, the man who caught the ball, who's played some snaps at quarterback this evening, he made him probably never want to touch the ball ever again.
1: Right.
0: It almost was a little sumo tackle, so to speak. McGuire, thankfully, up under his own power. Looks like he is good to go. Just a little shaken up after the absolute atrocity of the hit he blew there to Davis. So they are going to call it fourth down. Shady Spring declines the penalty. It'll be fourth down and 10 from the 35-yard line.
1: All right, let's catch this punt. No bounces. Good field position.
0: Yeah, let's go ahead and just snap this. Send this punt over the head of the kicker.
1: Yeah, they owe us one.
0: Yeah, they owe us one.
1: Or two.
0: They owe us another one. Yeah, they gave us one. Let this one go into the end zone where we can recover it. Or start us out inside the red zone. That'd be nice. Send Yergo off the edge. Snodgrass as well. Let's see what happens. The snap is away. It's clean.
1: Oh, he's so close every time.
0: Nice kick there.
1: Nice catch.
0: Jacobs at the
1: nice
0: 30.
1: Move.
0: Makes the move.
1: There you go. There you go.
0: 45. Hurdles the man out to the 50.
1: I think that's exactly what I called for.
0: That's just, yes, it is. All right, out to the 50-yard line exactly. So he's going to get a net gain of 20 yards there on the play. And Shady Spring will take over at midfield with 2:23 left to go here in the third quarter. The score is 8-2 with Lincoln County leading Shady Spring. All right. Let's see if Shady can finally score something on offense. All 10 points of this game have been scored from defenses, from snapping. All 10 points. Let's see if that changes here. Clark takes the snap. Hand off to Snodgrass. Snodgrass up the middle for a nice gain of 4. Out to the 46-yard line. Second down and 6 will be the call.

0: and they're going to take him back another half year. This is one thing that's been getting me this game. So I swear that I've seen several plays now where they've taken the ball back about half a yard or forward about half a yard, but maybe they saw his knee go down. That's probably what it was. They probably just saw his knee go down.
1: Hard to when his knees was on another guy's shoulders in the air.
0: Second down and seven. Hand off again to Snodgrass. Snodgrass gets ripped down. This one's going to be a gain of two to make it third down and five from the 45. The clock will keep rolling. 1:30 to go and counting here in the third. 8-2. Panthers lead over the Panthers lead over the Tigers. Clark gets the call from the sidelines. Shady Spring needs to get them some yards here on third down to at least make this fourth and manageable. They are definitely in fourth down territory. Seven guys are in the box. Pass is thrown, and it looks like it was swatted at the line of scrimmage. He wanted Jacob Claypool, but it was thrown well over to the left side. What will Coach Chris Vickers opt to do with 59.9 left to go here in the third quarter?
1: You just get the feeling that we're right on the edge of breaking something.
0: Yes.
1: And taking this game, and taking the lead in this game, but then it just doesn't happen. And you look up, and now it's almost the end of the third quarter, and we're down to one quarter now.
0: I think head coach Chris Vickers is playing the field position game right here. He knows.
1: Smart.
0: I agree as well. But if you're going to go pass play there and you're not going to get the first down, go ahead and just punt it. That's what they do. Clark, a very nice punt. That's going to take a shady bounce.
1: Get there,
0: it's going inside the 10. Down at the 6-yard line. What a punt there from Miles Clark. And Lincoln County will start inside of their own 10. They've got 94 yards to go. What a punt there from Miles Clark, quarterback, kicker. He probably can make you a sandwich as well if you ask him to.
2: I'm sure he could.
0: I bet you that thing would taste pretty daggone good, too. You know what else would taste good? A snap once again over the quarterback's head. Let's see if we're going to get it. 49.1 to go left here in the third quarter. 8-2 is the score with Lincoln County leading Shady Spring 8-2. Here we go. Same formation. Wing team. This time, Davis is the one taking the snap. It's going to be a run straight up the gut for a gain of about 3 or 4 to Cody Atkins.
1: We're catching on to that quick handoff now.
0: And thankfully, as I was mentioning before, with the down marker, how they were marking it down, I thought he was out maybe a yard further, but they're going to mark him a little bit sooner, so we'll take that. I think what they're doing is they're taking it as their knees are going down a little bit earlier because they're calling it both ways. Okay. Second down and seven.
1: So they're going to let the quarter run out.
0: Yeah, they're going to go and let the quarter run down. So that's going to do it with the end of the third quarter. 8-2 is the score here. Lincoln County currently leads Shady Spring. We're going to head to a quick commercial break real quick, and we will be back. Close game here. Start of the fourth quarter right as soon as we come back here on the WJLS News Network for the 25th anniversary of High School Game Night. Don't go anywhere. We got a tight one.
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0: Hamlin, West Virginia. One play so far has been ran by Lincoln County. We're going to blow the play dead.
1: Got a double leg cramp out there now.
0: My goodness.
1: I got both legs up.
0: We have seen, I would say we've had four or five plays that have been blown dead from leg cramps today. At least four or five. But regardless, the second down play was ran for a couple yards there by Lincoln County, and it's going to be third down and let's call it five from the 12.5-yard line. So Shady Spring, if they can get a stop here, they're going to be in prime time position to possibly be able to start this next possession on their own side, or excuse me, on Lincoln County side of the field.
1: Absolutely.
0: I think head coach Vickers would be pretty pleased with that.
1: As pleased as he could be, I'm sure he's not happy with the way they played tonight, and I'm sure he'll probably take most of the blame for it.
0: Type of man he is, he will.
1: They just you still get the feeling we're going to break open here any minute, but the time just keeps dwindling down. The second half, we've looked the better team. We've played better than them. We're just still shooting ourselves in the foot when it comes down to getting close to scoring.
0: That's exactly right. All right. Yeah, it looks like Lowell still that cramp down the field. We're going to stay with you, though. And it looks like he's about to get back up. That player down there on the field right now with the cramp is Clayton Mosley, the sophomore for Lincoln County. Currently, we just started the fourth quarter. 11:52 left to go here in the quarter. And 8-2 is the score. So it has been a tight-knit ball game. And both scores, the 8 points for Lincoln County and the two for Shady Spring, have both been scored off of inerrant snaps where the ball has gone straight over the quarterback's head. Unfortunately for Shady Spring, the one that was recovered for them, that ended up being a safety, Lincoln County was able to get on top of it. So it only resulted in two, and that has been the difference in our ball game. All right, here we go. We are finally
1: huge
0: back.
1: Third down right here.
0: Oh, massive third down. Third down and five. Shuff. Scholl. Tried to draw him offside. Scholl fakes the handoff.
1: You almost got him.
0: It's going to be an incomplete pass. Huge stop there for Shady Spring. There is no flags on the play. Fourth down and five. And they're going to be kicking it. This is a massive play right here, and you're not going to hear me complain if this is another defensive touchdown right here. Let's head home with a win. That's all that matters.
1: That's weird. The offenses have scored just for the other team tonight.
0: That's exactly right. All right. Guys are manned up. It's going to be Jacob Claypool back. And I can't tell who the other is. Looks like either Adrian McGuire or Jacobs. Snap is hold. Clean. Oh, it's blocked.
1: Let it go.
0: It's going to go down to the 2-yard line. And Shady Spring is going to start from their own. Oh, my goodness.
1: Snodgrass finally got it.
0: Blake Snodgrass has been sniffing all night right there at the ball. And this time he rejects it right at the 2-yard line. Shady Spring is in business. Man, that is the breakthrough you've been talking about all night, Nolan. It finally happened. Shady Spring.
1: You got to reward him with the touchdown here.
0: Yes, you do. Yes, you do. Quite frankly, at this point, they'll take anything as long as that ball finds pay dirt. Let's see if it does. Right hash. They'll mark it at the 2-yard line. Miles Clark in shotgun. Motions over Harvey. Handoff. Oh, no, it's a pass. Jacob Claypool. Incomplete. Oh, what a pass breakup there.
1: Got it in his hands.
0: From TJ Ritchie. Yes, he did. I thought he had that there.
1: I thought he did, too. That's a good play by the corner.
0: Oh, that was fantastic. TJ Ritchie waited until Jacob Claypool had both of his hands on the ball, but Claypool not quite able to bring it in. It'll be second down and goal from the 2-yard line.
1: All right, fancy time's over. Let's
0: Yeah, just punch it in.

0: Mr. Snodgrass is craving his fourth touchdown of the season, and it'll be the first offensive points of the game if they can get it. Harvey in motion, hand off to Snodgrass up the middle, and he is going to be short.
1: Right there.
0: They're going to call him down. It looks like a gain of about half a yard, maybe. Yeah, about half a yard.
1: This is one of your spots you're talking about.
0: Oh, man, oh, man. Yeah, definitely a very questionable spot there. I would say that's a good half yard back of where he was actually tackled.
1: At least.
0: It looks like they're saying that he lost yards. He gained half a yard, if anything. All right, here we go. Running back to both sides. Clark, snap, Snodgrass, runs left. He's got it. Touchdown, Tigers! Sadie Spring off the back of Blake Snodgrass. They tie the ball game. 10:41 left to go in the fourth quarter. 8-8 is your score. All right. Here we go. Now, here's the biggest play of the night right here besides the touchdown. Can they take the lead here on either a PAT or a two-point conversion? It looks like they're going to go for two.
1: Kick the extra point.
0: I'm curious. It doesn't look like they're going to kick the PAT. It looks like they're going for two. They're going for two. Miles Clark is in the shotgun. He's got Harvey over to his left, Snodgrass to his right. He's giving out the play calls. He checks it. Two wide receivers to his right, one to his left. Harvey goes in motion. Clark rolls right, throws. It's incomplete. Oh, we got a flag. We got a flag. Let's see what the play ends up being. Come on, please be a defensive holding or PI.
1: I think it could be pass interference, unless they call that uncatchable.
0: Here it is. Pass interference against Lincoln County. We're going to retry it. This time, half as close as they did the first time. So go from the 3 to about the 1.5-yard line. All right. Jacob Claypool is going to be lined up over towards the left hash mark. Miles Clark gets the play, and he lets his linemen and the rest of his offense know. Biggest play of the night for either squad. Will the Panthers hold and keep them from scoring, or will Shady take the lead? Let's find out. Two receivers to Miles' right. Takes the snap, throws, Jacob Claypool off of his hands. My goodness, Jacob Claypool had both of his paws on the ball but couldn't reel it in. The game will remain tied 8-8 with 10:40 left to go here in the fourth quarter. We're going to take a quick 30-second break. We got a nail biter here at Lincoln County on the WJLS News Network for the 25th anniversary of High School Game Night. Don't go anywhere.
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0: I'm not sure who is.
1: Thank you.
0: All right, we are back here on the WJLS Network. 10:40 left to go here in the fourth quarter. Shady Spring was able to get themselves on the board off the back of Blake Snodgrass, his fourth touchdown of the young season. Gets himself a rush from a couple yards out, and the kick is away. It'll be a squid kick on the ground. That's going to go to number 5 of Lincoln County, and he gets wrapped down, does Aiden Adkins. All right, here we go. So the ball is going to be marked down. Let's see. It's going to be at the 47-and-a-half-yard line. 53 yards to go. Lincoln County.

0: has the ball. I'm telling you what, if you've got money on either one of these squads tonight, which is, in fact, illegal, you definitely are clinching everything right now. Clinching your wallet, clinching that sandwich that Miles Clark made, everything. But play is blown dead. Now. There are no flags, I don't think. I'm not seeing any. Official stands right at the ball. Let's see what the official says. We're going to have a timeout here.
1: You know, going back to that two-point conversion.
0: No, excuse me. We're not doing a timeout. What? Could you tell what they just called? I did not.
1: I thought I heard referee's timeout.
0: That must have been what it was. We've had several of those this evening. All right, continue with what you're saying.
1: I think what may have helped in that decision was Gage Spears is our kicker, our field goal kicker.
0: Okay.
1: He's not dressed today.
0: Yeah, that's right. That changes the scheme of everything, man.
1: It does. And we got a flag.
0: And there's the flag.
1: That's going to be a false start.
0: False start. Let's go. Good deal. Okay, so that'll back it up from the 47-yard line. We'll move it to the 42. So first down and 15, and already a favorable way to start this drive if you're a Shady Spring fan. Okay. Same wing formation, three running backs behind him. He hands it off to
1: nice.
0: The fullback. And
1: Shady
0: Spring recovered.
1: No, he was not down.
0: Oh, my goodness, they called him down. He was standing straight up.
1: Horrible call.
0: Oh, my goodness. He was standing straight up, and they called him down. Oh, my goodness. He was still going forward. Oh, my goodness. There was a pile of players right in front of him.
1: They didn't even spot the ball if he was down where he was.
0: Oh, my goodness. That is absolutely unbelievable. That – oh, my goodness. That
1: smells like they fired that pot of home cooking up again.
0: Oh, my goodness. So for those of you – right now the play is being paused. Number 56.
1: Another cramp.
0: For Lincoln County. Yeah, Mark Bowen, the junior, he's got himself a cramp right now. But he's thankfully walking off the field, and he is good to go. And also good news as well. It was also no gain. But right now it should be Shady Spring football.
1: Absolutely.
0: That is unbelievable. Oh, my gosh. His knee wasn't even close to being there. He was almost standing straight up.
1: Yeah, absolutely.
0: All right. Nonetheless, we're going to redo it. Second down. Wing team, man in formation.
1: Fumble
0: again. And that one's going to be no gain. That is one of those what I like to call ball not live situations. It'll be third down and 12 now.
1: Well, that should have been third down right there.
0: That was second down because the first down play got redone because of the false start.
1: Oh, okay.
0: Also, yeah. So they ran the first down play, and then the first down play was the fumble with the second down, yada, yada.
1: Gotcha.
0: The third down. All right. Two receivers out right.
1: Stop them right here, boy.
0: One out left. It's going to be Scholl in the shotgun. Scholl takes the snap. He's going to pass it right down the middle. He's
1: oh,
0: gonna
1: my
0: one
1: goodness.
0: Open.
1: Touchdown.
0: No,
1: nope, he's going to score.
0: He scores. So, a strike right down the middle for Clayton Mosley. There was no linebackers, safeties, corners right down the middle of the field.
1: You would expect the flag on that.
0: So, Lincoln County is going to strike, regardless of if you want to say about the fumble or not. You've got to have somebody there in the middle.
1: Wide open right down the middle.
0: I mean, you've got to have somebody there in the middle of the field, and they didn't. So, Lincoln County late with 9:16 left to go here in this fourth quarter. Still plenty of time for Shady to be able to come back. This is a vital two-point conversion right here. Shady has to get a stop. So, he's under center. He's got a receiver to his right in Davis. One other to his left, takes the snap, runs it, No, he passed.

0: be caught in the end zone.
1: Wide open again.
0: Yeah, that was, let's see, that was Damian Simmons. Damian Simmons, that looked like it was his assignment. He got sucked in. He thought it was going to be a run, ended up being a pass. So the Panthers strike and score themselves a touchdown on a massive, what was that, about 56-yard touchdown pass?
1: Something like that, yeah.
0: Yeah, about 56-yard touchdown pass, and then proceed to strike on a two-point conversion. 16-8 is the score. Lincoln County leads. And now, who's going to be your players? This is where that fourth quarter nitty-gritty stuff comes into play, and also where that failed two-point conversion comes to bite you in the rear end.
1: Yes, it does. Be nice to get a good return here.
0: All righty.
1: We've shown we can score quickly, but just not tonight.
0: We're about to see where it is. We're only in week two, so that can easily change. And we definitely saw it last week against St. Albans. Quick strike scores from this Tigers team, and right now would be a beautiful time for that. So the controversial fumble call comes back to more than just bite Shady Spring in the rear end. It takes the tie to an eight-point lead for the Panthers. And so they're going to kick this thing away. Got on the opposite side with offsides right there on that kickoff. The kick is dropped. Kick is dropped. His knee was on the ground, so he's going to be down. He's going to be down.
1: They call him offsides?
0: Jacob Claypool. That, oh, yeah, he was absolutely offsides. The, whenever he was kicking it right there at the 40.
1: Did they throw the flag there?
0: No.
1: Oh. Of course not.
0: It was very close. I'll give him that. That one was much closer than the fumble one was. I could see that one being a no call. But anyways, all right, 30. They're at the 29-yard line currently, so 71 yards to go would be the Tigers. 9:12 left to go here in the last quarter of play. And Shady Spring, plenty of time to play. That's
1: absolutely
0: the beautiful thing. Plenty of time. The only thing is they got to get a touchdown and a two-point conversion. Can they do it? Let's find out. Single receiver over to his left. He's got Avery McGuire in motion. He's going to hand it off to Blake Snodgrass. Snodgrass runs it up the middle for a gain of about 2, maybe 3 yards.
1: Time to run some play action off of that one play right there.
0: Yeah, this is where your seniors come into play, too. Who's going to make the big play? Is it going to be Miles? Is it going to be Snodgrass, Claypool? You've got options, plenty of options. And we've talked about their explosive offense, and they showed it last week against a formidable team in the St. Albans Red Dragons. The question is, can they do it now against Lincoln County? We're about to find out. All right, here we go. Second down, and they're going to mark him at second down and 8. Spread formation, Harvey in motion to the right side. Miles Clark will roll out to the right. That's a face mask, and they're going to drag him down, and that'll be a sack and a loss of about 7, maybe 8 yards. He might have got him on the shoulder pad.
1: Might have.
0: It just looked like, by the way, his face got dragged over towards the side.
1: His head whips around like that real quick.
0: Yeah. All right, so 7:52 to go and counting. It'll be third down and let's call it 17 yards. So if you don't get this, you kind of got to punt it. Good news is they still got all three of their timeouts. Bad news is it seems like everything is working against Shady, you know that, even themselves. Clark takes the snap. He wants to go downfield. He's got McGuire, Owen Avery McGuire, just out of the outreach hands. That was a beautifully drawn up route by Chris Vickers. He was wide open going towards the backside. Almost looked like a wheel route that a running back would run, but for a wide receiver, he came right behind Jacob Claypool, but Clark just barely overshot him.

0: Man, oh, man. All right. The clock will stop at 7:23. It'll be Lincoln County ball here. The punt is about to ensue. Snap is off. Kick is clean. The last two punts, though, for Clark have not been as great as the ones were in the first half. This one is going to go to the 49-yard line and go out of bounds.
1: All right, D.
0: Yes.
1: Keep us in it right here.
0: The defense was the question mark in the early part of the season. Well, the defense has been the last of the worries tonight. They have looked fantastic, minus the 56-yard touchdown pass. They've been able to get a lot of three and outs. They've looked really solid. The question is, can they do it again? They're held against their backs right now, but this is a bend-don't-break situation. Also, it'd be nice for about a pick six right now.
1: Yes, it would.
0: Scholl's going to stay in at quarterback. He's got a receiver out to his left, another one out to his right. Couple men in the backfield. He's going to hand it off to Cody Adkins, and then he's going to be dropped. Will Adkins for a gain of about 1 yard. Good first down play. 7 minutes left in the fourth quarter. 16-8 is the score. What's got to happen here, Noel?
1: Three and out or turnover?
0: I think that's pretty much it. You're running out of time here. You maybe have enough time for one more drive and to get a stop.
1: If you get a three and out, you will.
0: Yes. They've probably got enough time for two more drives, I would say, depending on how much clock they decide to run.
1: Why did they stop it right there?
0: That's a good question.
1: Like they stopped it to let them substitute.
0: Interesting. All right, Scholl. Looks like he's going to pass it here, judging by the way his body is standing. He's not. He's going to run it. And my goodness, Brody Yerigo drops him, and that's going to be a flag. What's the flag going to be for? That's going to be against Shady for holding the player down. You cannot do that. It looks like after the play, Avery McGuire, I could be wrong on this. Looks like Avery McGuire was holding the man down.
1: Offsetting.
0: Oh, it's offsetting penalties. Okay, so thankfully it was on both ends. Good deal. Well, unfortunately for Shady Spring, despite the offsetting penalties, that sucks more clock, and they only had a gain of a yard. So this ends up still being a disadvantage for Shady. Not as much as what it could have been. All right, so we're going to replay this now from the 48-yard line. It'll be second down. No, excuse me, they're calling it third down and nine. Come on, let's keep it there, third down and nine.
1: Yep.
0: I thought they said the penalties were offset.
1: They did.
0: We'll take it.
1: Yeah.
0: We will take it. That is a very generous spot for the Tigers as well. But according to everywhere that we're seeing, it looks like it is third down. Make or break. 6:18 left to go in the fourth. Scholl moves Mosley in motion. Scholl, he's going to hand it off. And he is going to be pushed. And he's short, well short of the first down marker. Cody Adkins not able to get there. It's going to be fourth down, and let's call it four.
1: They'll probably go for it here.
0: I would say they punt it. Let's see. I hope they go for it. They are.
1: Real. Yeah, they're going quick snap, too.
0: They are going for it. Scholl, they might try to draw them off sides. Shady, two hard counts. He checks the play. He hits his helmet a couple times.
1: Don't
0: jump.
1: Signal
0: it. They're watching the ball. Shady not going off sides. Great discipline here from the Tigers. 4, 3 seconds left to go. All they're trying to do is draw him off sides, and Shady doesn't do it. Timeout is used.
1: Good job, boys. They took the penalty, too, didn't they?
0: No, they called a timeout instead of the penalty. Yes. Let's go. So, I don't know why you wouldn't just take the penalty right there.
1: Give your partner a little more room.
0: That's one less time.

0: time out there for the Panthers. So 5:17 left to go here in the fourth quarter. The difference in this ball game is a, let's call it a 56-yard touchdown pass from Scholl over the middle of the field to give them an 8-point lead, and then they also converted the 2-point conversion. So 16-8 is the score. Very low-scoring ball game. Shady Springs, one touchdown, came off of the back of Blake Snodgrass, a 2-yard rushing touchdown that came from a blocked punt. So this will now be fourth down. And judging by the timeout call there, I would say they're going to go for this. I don't think they're going to punt it. I think if you use the timeout there, your plan is to go for this game and try to shut the door. Let's see what the play call is. And if you're Coach Chris Vickers right here, you're letting your guys know, listen, if they punt the ball, it is what it is. You be ready for fake.
1: They're going to try to punt it or show and punt.
0: Yeah, they're showing punt at least right now. All right, here we go. Okay. All right, so currently we got both officials, two officials standing over the ball. The crew chief walks away. Side judge holding up one pointer finger. Trying to incentivize something right now. There's still one official standing over the ball currently. Lincoln County is in punt formation. The man back is Jacob Claypool. Whistle has been blown. We're ready. Here we go. This is going to be a huge play here. The snap is away. Hold is good. Kick is good as well. That ball is going to go inside.
1: Get away from it.
0: Take a Lincoln County bounce. And it's going to die at the 12-yard line. And that's where Shady Springs.
1: 88 yards.
0: 88 yards. Here we go. The Shady Spring has what it takes to stay undefeated on the season and go 2-0 right here. Plenty of time left on the clock. 5:05 left. Noel, what's the play call going like? What needs to happen in order for them to get the ball?
1: It'd be nice to have a – go ahead and start off with a run, maybe get your – a good 5-10 yard run, get a little more space to work with so you're not so close to the end zone if you have a mistake.
0: Yep.
1: But basically, your playbook is wide open right here.
0: Clark motions over Harvey. Harvey's going to get the ball. Harvey, he's got it on a stretch. He's got a little bit of room. He's going to run it and get about 4 yards on the play to give his team a little bit of space away from the end zone. Looked a little bit scary there for a second, but he was able to break a tackle.
1: Yeah, he was running in the end zone for a second.
0: Yes, he was. All right, the second down and 5. They're going to mark it. See where they mark it. Looks like it's at about the 10-yard line. McGuire and Claypool, the two receivers over to the left. Single receiver to Clark's right side. Clark, he's going to throw it, and it's intercepted. It's a pick six. T.J. Ritchie read that like a book on the corner route from Jacob Claypool, and the ball was well overthrown there by Miles Clark. And a pick six and a house call takes it into the end zone. No flags are going to call it back. The score is 22-8 with 4:20 left to go in the fourth quarter.
1: I don't think Miles ever even seen him.
0: I don't think he did either.
1: He just kind of took his drop and threw it. Great play by the defense.
0: That's fantastic play. Great play. I mean, that was thrown right into his bucket. I thought there for a second we were going to get fortunate and it looked like he was bobbling it. I thought maybe he would drop it, but he didn't. And unfortunately, for the first time this season as well, frustration shown heavily over on the Shady Spring sideline. And the assistant coach is over to talk to Clark as well as Braden Trent to try to get their guys some composure. So 22-8 is the score.

0: And unless if we can get a miracle. This game is going to go, and it'll be the first loss of the season for Shady Spring. Two-point conversion is over here now for Lincoln. Man, that's just an absolute blow right there.
1: Makes for a long bus ride home.
0: Yes, it does. Schoen under center. Same formation they've ran pretty much all night. Schoen throws it, and it's going to be caught in the end zone for the two-point conversion. 16-point game, 24-8 is the score. And there's been a couple big differences. The Jacob Claypool dropped two-point conversion in the end zone. The 56-yard touchdown pass. And then, of course, the thing that really started their rally was the fumble. Should have been a fumble. But
1: yeah, the fumble, non-fumble.
0: But regardless,
1: You can't blame it on that now.
0: No, you can't. I mean, if you've still got a tied game at that point, and then 16 unanswered now for Lincoln County. And the Panthers right now looking good as gold and looking like they're going to take their first win of the season, unless if something dramatic or drastic happens. Still plenty of time, though, left to go on the clock here. 4:20 left to go here in the fourth quarter, and this has stayed such a tight game that we haven't even been able to go over any scores around the state.
1: Right.
0: Which is a good thing.
1: Yeah.
0: Man.
1: You can only hope for a quick score, onside kick.
0: Yep.
1: And then another quick score.
0: The beautiful part is, and that's all possible. It really is. You still have 4 minutes and 20 seconds left to go. You get the ball back. You score. You get a stop. You still got all three timeouts. That is the crucial and huge part. The con is you got to score and also get a two-point conversion each time you score a touchdown. So you got to get four scores here. Lincoln County kicks the ball away. Another short one that's going to go. Man, oh, man, that was close. Jacob Claypool, a smart play to go ahead and field that. It looked like it was going to go
1: out. That's a live ball. That's their ball if they recover that.
0: Yes, it is. Exactly. I mean, I understand the ball was about to go out of bounds. They wanted the penalty, but you got to play that ball. So smart job there by Jacob Claypool. Because if that ball goes to them, they're able to run the clock
1: out. It's over for sure.
0: Yeah, right now you're sitting at the 40-yard line. It looks like they're going to mark it. So 60 yards to go, and we have seen Miles Clark sling it.
1: We have to get away from the the timing plays a little bit and start looking for some deeper routes. Are they marking off a penalty? What are they doing?
0: They called a hold. My goodness.
1: Hold on, a personal foul.
0: Personal foul against Shady. Back him up 15 more. Oh, my goodness. I didn't even see a flag on the field, did you?
1: Didn't see a flag on the field. Didn't see a personal foul on the field.
0: So instead of starting from what would have been the 40-yard line, they're going to back him up. Excuse me, the 35-yard line. They're going to back him up to the 20. So 80 yards to go now for Shady. Yeah, right now is where you look for players, not plays. You go players. You find your best receiver, best running back, see if they can make a play. Clark steps back.
1: He goes
0: down the field. He wants Claypool. Oh! And just out of the outstretched arm.
1: It was tipped at the last second, too, but
0: Hayden Davis.
1: Safety, yeah.
0: Yeah, Hayden Davis able to get the pass break.
1: That's the play we needed. If he even caught that, he was gone.
0: Yeah, that was a beautifully thrown ball as well there by Clark. Just a better play there by Davis. All right, 4:10 left to go here in the fourth quarter, 24-8. Shady trails. Shady does have the ball, though, 2nd and 10 from their own 20-yard line. You've got to make a play right here. Let's see if they can do it. Looks like a cover 4 coming out. So 4 safeties right now. They're trying to take away anything over the top. Clark throws it away. Avery McGuire. And Miles Clark.

0: no interceptions in that first game, and Avery McGuire tipped that ball into the hands of the defender, and that's going to all but do it. 4 minutes and 5 seconds left to go here in the fourth quarter. And McGuire, I mean, just outside the outstretched arms.
1: Now all you hope for is no dumb injuries.
0: Yep.
1: Heal up for a week. You got some boys, a bunch of boys limping around out there.
0: Yes.
1: Whether it's from cramps or, you know, you got Damien still out there playing on a bad leg.
0: And unfortunately, we're talking about this right now in week two.
1: Right. So this is a team that can't afford injuries.
0: No. All right. Maybe by some miracle, let's see what Coach Vickers decides to do with his timeouts here. I would say he'll use them because there's still plenty of time left. It's going to be a run towards the left side. And he is going to be, let's see what they call him. Looks like they're going to call him just short of the first down marker. Nope, they're going to move the chain. So first down on the run by Cody Adkins. And they're going to mark him at the, looks like, the 17-yard line is where they're going to mark him. Play clock will roll. 3:48 to go and counting. Tigers are holding on to their timeouts for now. I would say unless if you get it second down, it'll probably stay that way. Davis takes the snap, hands it off once again to Cody Adkins. This time he gets dropped in the backfield. Play clock will keep rolling. 3:18 to go and counting. 24-8 is the score. Lincoln County up. Still all three timeouts for the Tigers. That was a gain of one. They marked him at the 16-yard line. Lincoln County gets up to the ball to snap it. They're going to blow the play dead. Let's see. Is that a timeout by Coach Vickers?
1: Yes, it was.
0: It is a timeout. So we're going to take a quick one with them. Two timeouts left for Shady Spring, 2:54 left to go. We'll be back in 30 seconds here on the WJLS Network for the 25th anniversary of High School Game Night. Don't go anywhere.
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0: 24-8 is the score here in the fourth quarter. 2:54 left to go. The Panthers lead the Tigers. Currently second down and 9 from the 16-yard line of Shady. They're going to hand it off to their fullback. And he's going to run it up to Gavin McComas. And he runs it for a gain of about 2-3 yards. And that'll make it third down and 7. Shady Spring will hold their timeouts and let the clock run. 2:30 to go and counting.
1: I can get another minute off of it.
0: Yep. See what the choice is here. Two running backs in the backfield. Davis takes the snap. It's going to be a run to the outside, a stretch run. He's got a couple guys to beat, and he'll get his helmet knocked off. He'll keep the play rolling.
1: Pretty sure he was out of bounds there.
0: Yeah, I thought he was too. It is what it is at this point of the game. 1:52 left to go and counting. I don't know. It definitely looked like he was out.

0: All right. Ball will be placed at the 8-yard line. Nonetheless, though, regardless of what we want to say about Lincoln County or maybe some of the calls that have gone on, Shady Spring beat themselves this evening.
1: They absolutely did.
0: Several inerrant snaps, as we've already talked about. Obviously, the two interceptions, one

0: Miles just didn't see the corner, and the other one being the tip by McGuire.
1: Not sure if it was the long ride up here or what. They just didn't seem to have that
0: tenacity.
1: The energy, the tenacity, and you're right.
0: Davis, quarterback sneak right up the middle.
1: He'll score.
0: End zone and touchdown. Jacob Claypool tried to bring him down before he got into the end zone with 1 minute even left.
1: There you go. No, it wasn't now.
0: And that's going to be a flag. Let's see what the flag is.
1: They'll call Adam Claypool?
0: It's probably going to be on Lincoln County since it's a little bit too late for us to come back. Probably going to be taunting. I would say he probably said something after the play. All right. It's going to be an unsportsmanlike. Yep, and it will go against Lincoln County. So with 1 minute even left to go on the clock, 22 straight unanswered points here in the fourth quarter alone from this Panther team. And both offenses were completely dormant before this fourth quarter, completely dormant. And Lincoln County came out, Shady's, they're giving out the penalty right now. Unsportsmanlike, yep. Could not quite hear what he was saying.
1: I heard him say the penalty enforced on the kickoff.
0: On the kickoff, okay, so it must have been on the line. I guess he decided, his arms were going both ways. You couldn't really tell which.
1: Right.
0: I'm assuming by the reaction of Coach Vickers that it was against Lincoln County. So, get the man in motion. It's going to be a handoff, and he'll hit Hader. So, two-point conversion is good for the Panthers. Still 1 minute even left to go. Score 32-8. Lincoln County leads Shady Spring. And this fourth quarter has been, I don't know how else to say it other than a complete breakdown.
1: Absolutely. A lot of heads down on the Shady sideline. A lot of people limping, too. Good coaching moment here at the end of the game for Coach.
0: Yes, it is.
1: Got Miles Clark at the end of the bench with his head down. Got to keep your head up. Everybody's going to throw an interception or two.
0: Yes, they are. The good news is that I'm seeing from the guys, I'm not seeing any arguing. I'm not seeing any fussing. The guys are there patting each other on the back, letting them know, hey, listen, this game's over. Let's move on to week three and get things ready to go. We now a little bit of frustration. But, I mean, obviously you're going to be frustrated after the fourth quarter like this. It's understandable.
1: Yeah. Get back home safe, regroup, get ready for Pikeview next week.
0: That's exactly right. That's going to be a big view or a big game against another Panthers team. Hopefully Shady can bounce back, but 1 minute left to go here in the fourth quarter. I mean, overall, this was a very entertaining game.
1: It was.
0: It was very sloppy for both squads the first three quarters. And then Lincoln County, it's almost like a switch just flipped for them. And I know a lot of it was off of the two interceptions, but the 56-yard passing touchdown that they got, hitting pay dirt after the second interception, you can't ask for much better. Great job by Lincoln County tonight, and this was definitely a much-deserved win for them. They just wanted it more here in the fourth. Nice kick away there. And Jacob Claypool takes the kick. Claypool nearly broke away for a touchdown. Jacob Claypool got the sideline, and he gets out too. Let's see. It'll either be the 32 or the 33-yard line. Man, oh, man, I wish we were down by just two touchdowns.
1: I know.
0: Well, one or two touchdowns, because that would have been huge. But three touchdowns with only 50.4 seconds left to go. Just not enough real estate left. Not enough time left on the clock.

0: or excuse me, too much real estate to cover, not enough time on the clock. Just too much of a deficit to overcome right now. All right.
1: See how they choose to finish this. They're not moving around. They're moving around like a daisical. You can tell they know they're not going to win the game, but this is a good chance to finish strong, put something together.
0: Clark, this will be a handoff to Snodgrass. He's going to try to hit the left side, and he is wrapped up by Clayton Mosley. I feel like we've said the same names on their sheet.
1: Absolutely, we have.
0: I mean, they have played between Hayden Davis, TJ Ritchie, Aiden Atkins, Clayton Mosley.
1: Same guys making play on both sides of the ball.
0: Yeah, and Jack Schulman. I mean, it's been those five guys. It has been those five playmakers for the Panthers pretty much all night. And they've played like animals. 20 seconds left to go. They're going to go ahead and run the clock down. So that'll do it here from Lincoln County High School. The Panthers are going to take this game over the Tigers, 32-8. We're going to take a quick break on the WJLS News Network and give you our post-game analysis. Don't go anywhere. We'll be right back on the WJLS News Network for the 25th anniversary of High School Game Night.
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3: Final score from Lincoln County High School this evening, 32-8, as the Lincoln County Panthers take down the Shady Spring Tigers. Unfortunately, this evening, no for the Tigers. It was just a full, fourth quarter collapse for Shady.
4: It was. We never really got it going, though. Just flat from the word go. I hope this doesn't come back to bite us towards the end of the season. Good coaching point coming for Coach Vickers. Take this. Remember how it feels. Remember, notice you don't want to feel this way again. And hopefully they can build off of it, come back, and be ready to go next week for Pikeview.
3: That's exactly right. And this, unfortunately, as you were just saying, comes as Coach Vickers' first loss

0: in his coaching career. So be his first loss here at Shady Spring High School as the Tigers do go 1-1. Just a couple plays there towards the fourth quarter. I mean, obviously, we had the one bad call wherever it was a fumble that was called back. But regardless of that play, it doesn't matter. No. Shady Spring still had two interceptions that ended up being taken for scores, one of them being a pick six, as well as the 56-yard touchdown.
1: Oh.
0: So you can't – I understand you have one play that goes wrong, but you got to keep your heads up, and this will be definitely a hard loss to take, especially being 2.5 hours away from home. And Shady Spring and I have to find a way to bounce back.
2: Absolutely. And hopefully, I think Coach Figgers will do the right thing. He'll use this as a coaching moment. And like I said, we had some key players injured, key player out. Not that that's any excuse. You got to play with who you can. Hopefully, the boys we see limping around here now are minor injuries. We don't have any more people out next week.
0: Yes.
2: This is definitely a team that can't afford many injuries, as our depth is not very deep at all. And just regroup, come out, and get it going again next week.
0: That's exactly right. And I'm seeing some good things that are here on the sidelines. And one thing I'd like to note as well, Jacob Claypool, he was a positive light. He took the one kick all the way to the 32-yard line, despite them being down by that much. And also the play that he made over towards the 35-yard line where he went and he got the ball instead of letting it potentially go out of bounds. Little things like that stand out to me because those are hustle plays that, quite frankly, you don't have to make, but they really show because you could just say, okay, whatever, this game's over, we're just going to lose anyway. This game right now could have been, let's say, 48-8 or something like that with them getting that ball recovered back. So little things to take to light. Obviously, it stinks to lose. Final score 32-8 here from Lincoln County High School. Great game by the Panthers. We'll play a game by them, but we will see you all next week at Pikeview. 8 straight weeks still on the road.
2: I think we're home.
0: Oh, well, 8 straight weeks playing. My bad. Yeah. 8 straight weeks playing for the Tigers as they don't really have a bye week this season. Their bye week, if you want to say that, quote unquote, is the last week of the season. So it's going to be a little bit tough not having that game to recover, but this will do it here on the WJLS News Network. I'm your play-by-play commentator, Matthew Thomas, as well as my color commentator, Noel Kidwell. This is So Long from Lincoln County High School, home of the Panthers. The Tigers fall by a score of 32-8 and fall to 1-1 on the season, and the first loss of the season for head coach Chris Vickers. We will see you all next week live from Shady Spring High School. We will see you all next week on the WJLS News Network for the 25th anniversary of High School Game Night. God bless everyone. Good night and safe travels home.
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0: As veterans, we've dealt with noise. From chains clanking as they're clamped onto cargo, to orders coming down the chain of command. We can handle that kind of noise. Back home, the noise is different. It seems like everyone's talking all at once and over each other because they just want to be heard. They're taking selfies and oversharing. But we know that it's not about hearing. It's about listening. Listening to what's actually happening with our fellow veterans. Understanding each other because we share the same experiences, the same vocabulary, following the same paths that others have walked. If only we can pick up the trail. Make the Connection is a place for veterans to hear stories from other veterans. 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
3: 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Consulting to the phones we go, head coach Darren Hayes of the Huskies of North Marion High School, 2-0 on the season. Darren, welcome in.
4: Hey, good to have you.
3: How you doing?
4: Good to be here. Good for you to have me, I guess.
3: Hey, whatever. You know, we're just happy. We're just happy, okay?
4: We're playing ball.
3: There you go, brother. Exactly right. All right, had to go to Preston tonight. That game seemingly took forever for us, at least, to get the score. What kind of game did your Huskies play?
4: I thought we settled in the beginning of the second half. Early on, little bit of still offensive sputters, which we know we're going to experience a little bit with a lot of new pieces up front, new quarterback breaking in. Luckily, our defense kind of held things together, got an early score with a safety in the first, and then capitalized on the ensuing drive to make it an 8-0 game, missed the ensuing extra point. And then, like I said, kind of hung in there at the 8-0 range for a while, went into the half up a score, and luckily we kind of blew it open in the third with a big long run and followed by an onside kick and another great score. So kind of got Brian going and settled in. We knew we were going to have some growing pains, but we're working through it. We're maneuvering through it, and as long as you're going 1-0 each week, you're happy with it.
5: Yeah, a young team at North Marion. You open the first three games on the road. Coming up next is Philip Barber, but you have to be happy with a young team. You went to East Fairmont. You won last Thursday. You go to Preston. You win tonight. You have to be very pleased with the way this young team has performed on the road.
4: And we are. We knew, like I said, I think there's been a lot of pressure on our guys because everybody kind of assumes that our front's going to be pretty good, and I think they have the potential to be, but they really haven't had a ton of offensive reps. I mean, you're talking about, like, Gavin Floyd's a starter there now, but he started a lot of games on defense for us, never really played any offense. And in week one, our one kind of lone starter that was returning, Evan Miller, was out with an injury, so it's good to get him back and kind of get him into the swing of things a little bit this week after the first drive or two. But we're playing with a center that was our JV quarterback for half of the year last year while Colson was out with an injury. So we're making some adjustments. Like I said, I'm really proud of them for that. We still have to, in order to be the team that we want to be, we still have to get better up front. We still have to get a little bit more solid and confident quarterback play. But I think we're doing a good job of making some plays on the outside with our receiving core that's kind of green. And we were able to get Brian going tonight. And I think that's always a key for us. I think early on he was like 10 carries for 30 yards or something. And then we popped in free on an inside zone and then later a wide zone for, I think, probably 45 and 80 or so. And that really blows his stat line up pretty quickly.
3: You know, Darren, I don't think a lot of folks understand the pressure on your young team and the fact, I mean, you know, even you go back to Wheeling Island Stadium when you guys were in the state championship game and that catch that everybody wants to talk about. But moving forward, it was always, okay, well, yeah, North Marion, they're always good. They're great. They're very good. But you got to give some kids some time to grow, don't you?
4: Yeah, I think you do. I think there's a certain level of kids get complacent. Complacency, enemy of excellence. And, you know, they think just because you've been good, you're going to stay good. And you mentioned pressure, and we kind of have a saying around here, pressure either builds pipes or builds diamonds. So we're –

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The number to call is 304-252-5656. 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
4: We got spicy sauce, we got regular sauce, we got pesto sauce. Yep.
3: A great appetizer night for what we're going to see tomorrow, the first big full day of the college football season. Two players tonight decided, hey, don't forget about us for the Heisman vote. Number one, Malachi Toney for Miami tonight against Stanford in a 45-6 win. 11 catches for 229 yards and three touchdowns. And this was basically, most of this was done in the first three quarters. Are we sure that he's not the best wide receiver in college football? I know, look, Jeremiah Smith is terrific. He's everything you want from a wide receiver. Look, Ohio State's wide receiver room has been incredible the past decade. But you watch Malachi Toney, and I know he's 5'11", but the guy, I mean, when he bursts onto the scene at 18 years old and does what he does last year and now follows things up here, you watch his route running, his quick twitch ability, his separation, like there's nothing the guy can't do. He might almost be uncoverable when you get to the NFL if he winds up being a slot guy that you can't get close to. Like, watching him tonight, I'm saying to myself, this might be the best wide receiver in college football.
5: About Tom Brady working with him in the slot.
3: Man, I'll tell you. Joining us now on the hotline, nobody better to have this debate with than the owner, editor, proprietor of collegefootballnews.com, your one-stop shopping for everything college football, all the picks, all the prognostications. It is Pete Futak. Pete, what's happening, man?
6: So you're saying he's like another Travis Hunter for the NFL, who I still refuse to acknowledge his Heisman win. He's awesome, of course. But this, the thing about Malachi Toney is this is a big debate, which I think we're all missing here in the whole stuff that's going on with the rest of the world of college sports right now. The real ridiculousness of this is that Jeremiah Smith is not a New York Jet right now. That, like, the whole 3 years out of high school thing, that is such a ridiculous rule, because if he's good enough to go to the league, go to the league. And it's the NFL's way of making college football the minor leagues, so the NFL does not have to develop the talent. But, like, Malachi Toney, he's going to have to play again next year of college football. I'd tell him to sit out, because why get hurt? But, like, he's only 2 years out of high school. He can't go to the NFL draft. Neither can JKS, the Cal quarterback. You know, so, like, it's just ridiculous that these guys are this good and this talented, and they're still stuck in college when they should be playing the NFL right now, just like Jeremiah Smith should be right now.
5: Pete, you go find the judge that wears the colors of that guy's rival.
6: Apparently so, yeah.
5: And he'll sign the papers to get him to the NFL. We'll go back the other way.
6: It's I don't know why this has never been touched. I think it's because everyone likes the idea that, oh, you make these guys aren't developed yet. Well, they sure as shoot look like they're developed into, you know, great college football players. And so it's just a ridiculous part of this whole mess that we're in terms of what is a professional, what isn't a professional. Malachi Toney's probably getting a few mil to play at Miami right now, but not a professional. He's not a professional athlete. But yet he's still in college. It's just a lot of weird stuff happening. But on the field, Yes.

0: dancer.
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8: Coming up, college football on a wide scale Saturday. Most teams open tomorrow. There were a few games tonight. USC shut out Fresno State 39-0. Oklahoma shut out UTEP 51-0. Seventh-ranked Miami, a winner at Stanford 45-6. Darian Mensah with 5 touchdown passes. He was 26 of 29 through the air, 396 yards. The Pro Football Hall of Fame is changing its voting rules. A separate seniors category is out, and there will only be 25 voters now, not 50. The Rams say they're bringing their whole team to Australia for next week's opener, including Aaron Donald. WNBA Commissioner Kathy Engelbert will retire at the end of this year. Team USA won its opener at the Women's Basketball World Cup today, 94-61 over China. The Sacramento Kings signed Ben Simmons to a one-year deal. Baseball, Dodgers and Braves each won. Padres won on a 10th-inning homer over the Yankees. I'm Steve DeSager.
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6: Another one.
5: Today we were supposed to find out what Pablo Torre was finding out next. The Bob Woodward and Carl Bernstein of the sports realm.
7: Yep.
5: Was debuting what his next big thing he was finding out would be, fresh off of his dismantling of the Clippers and the penalty the Clippers are paying with draft picks and suspensions for Steve Ballmer and front office members for circumventing the salary cap with Kawhi Leonard's contract. Last night he tweeted out a teaser for what was coming today. And the picture was of Mark Walter and the Dodgers at the White House giving President Trump a Dodger jersey. Okay, so what was it? I said, oh, Trump's buying the Dodgers. He's finally found a seller. I'm going to sell the team because I'm in trouble with the SEC, man. I'm in trouble. When Variety had a bit of a description of what was going to be found out today, it seemed very confusing. In fact, Pablo Torre put out a statement saying that, hey, I hope when people see this tomorrow, they're willing to take something to the effect that they're willing to take a journey to figure out something that, you know, this really big story. Go on this journey with me. And when he said that, I said, oh, man, this thing is going to be so incredibly complicated. And sure enough, it is. When the Cliff Notes version of something is complicated, you can't follow, you know it's complicated. This story today, quite honestly, it landed with a thud because it wasn't, again, it's not, the getting through it is going to be difficult. And I'll take you through the most simple explanation I can. But like, this was like when ESPN put out the Last Dance series, and it was such a big deal during COVID and Jordan with the iPad and taking things personally. Hey, the next one we got, everybody's going to love you. Big deal. It's going to be Lance Armstrong. And no one cared, right? Well, it's Lance. I don't really like Lance. But they thought that was going to be the big follow-up, and it fell with a thud. This is kind of the follow-up to The Last Dance with Lance Armstrong. This is the follow-up to Kawhi Leonard. It's a thud. Now, why? Well, the Kawhi thing was new. We'd never seen anything like it before. A team giving a guy a fake job to make sure he gets more money so they could pay him less and put better players around him in the NBA. Whoa, that is next level stuff. It's a superstar player. It's a big franchise in LA. This is what this story is about. And again, I'm going to give you the most simple explanation because it's really inside baseball. It is so complex. Again, you could listen to the podcast and then you could read what the different blogs are summing it up, and even those reactions, that's what I mean, when you read those, you actually go, okay, I really don't understand what's going on here. But basically it's this. Now, you know, Mark Walter, owner of the Dodgers, is in trouble for insurance fraud, right? Where he made all his money, insurance companies. He sold the Lakers. He's selling his stakes in Chelsea. He even

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0: As veterans, we've dealt with noise. From chains clanking as they're clamped onto cargo, to orders coming down the chain of command. We can handle that kind of noise. Back home, the noise is different. Seems like everyone's talking all at once and over each other because they just want to be heard. They're taking selfies and oversharing. But we know that it's not about hearing. It's about listening. Listening to what's actually happening with our fellow veterans. Understanding each other because we share the same experiences, the same vocabulary, following the same paths that others have walked. If only we can pick up the trail. Make the Connection is a place for veterans to hear stories from other veterans. 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
1: I couldn't be the mom my kids needed me to be.
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1: 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I'm an active part of my kids' lives.
0: She can kick a mean soccer ball.
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6: That's right, FNA on FSR, broadcasting live from the Fox Sports Radio studios. 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Talk about week one of the college football season. Kicked off on Thursday, continued on Friday. Going to have a full slate of games coming up later this afternoon as well. But right now, Adam, let's get to it.
7: A fast food customer defending her decision to call 911 after her McDonald's ran out of McNuggets.
8: 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They have a mind of their own.
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11: 911, what is your emergency?
12: It's too high.
13: Stranger than fiction.
14: So, Kevin, when I think of safe spaces from wild animals, I think about being indoors. I mean, my cats can still scratch the hell out of me, as they do from time
6: generally,
14: to time.
6: Generally, yes. Yeah.
14: But just outside the safety of my apartment in Burbank, there's coyotes, there's skunks, there's possums everywhere. Like, every high school mascot in Burbank better be one of those three animals, because they are all over the place. You don't get to be a tiger or a bulldog or anything like that. You're a skunk, you're a possum, and if you're lucky, you're a coyote. But as much as I have to deal with wild animals here, at least for the most part, they are outdoors. It's not like when I go to the grocery store, I reach for some, I don't know, Chiquita bananas. And there's a snake coiled around them.
15: Snakes? What? Why did it have to be snakes?
14: That's basically what happened in England, where recently at Heron Foods in Maryport, they found a corn snake in the bread aisle. Not the corn aisle.
6: Of course not. That would be too.
14: Cornbread aisle. I don't know. A pet conservatory refuge place took in the snake and named it Crumbs because it was in the bread aisle. I probably would use like a water balloon launcher to send that snake back to the cornfield from where it came, it home. Yeah. But I don't know. Like, maybe some of these grocery delivery services now are going to pick up business because people are too afraid to even go to a grocery store because you might get tangled with a snake.
6: Yeah. No, thank you. You know me when it comes to the reptiles, man. I'm out. That's...
16: You're out.
6: Yeah, I've heard of reaching in. You get some fresh produce. Blue. And, oh, okay, there's an ant or something like that. All right, cool. Whatever. That happens. There's a little worm. I'd rather not, but it's fine. Especially you go to a farmer's market. That's cool. A snake? That's a first for me.
14: My blood runs cold like a snake when I think about

0: this story. Well, like,
1: you also talk about the safety of your house with your cats. I saw a story earlier this week. I think it was in Washington, where there was a couple who thought that someone broke into their house. And so they called the cops. The cops sent in a drone to see if they can catch the burglar. You know who the burglar was?
2: A big bear?
1: It was a bobcat.
2: That's worse.
1: They left their window open. The bobcat either saw or caught the scent of their house cat and jumped inside.
0: Oh, no. Was the cat okay?
1: The cat, thankfully, was fine. Nobody was injured. The animal control came in and they, you know, tranquilized the bobcat. The bobcat's safe. It's fine.
0: Think of this, though.
1: I'd rather have the snake at the snore than a bobcat in my house. I'll tell that to you.
0: You remember the old gag where you'd open a can of peanuts or like a Pringle can and a big foam snake thing would go flying out? What if in this case it was an actual snake in there at this England grocery store? That'd be kind of interesting. Like, ants are one thing. Okay, we expect them to be on our food.
1: A spider here or there, I'd rather not, but all right, you know, I can smash that sucker.
0: I can blow it away. Like, right. I don't know what the hell.
3: That's not sexual?
0: I'm just saying, like, I can overpower the spider. The snake?
1: I mean, you really can overpower the snake, too, unless it's like, you know, the anaconda that took down John Voight.
0: I think there's another movie coming out soon.
1: I hope not.
0: Coming up next, college football with George Reister here on FNA on Fox Sports Radio. We are.
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5: WNBA Commissioner Kathy Engelbert will retire at the end of this year. Team USA won its opener at the Women's Basketball World Cup, 94-61 over China. Caitlin Clark off the bench led with 14 points and 11 assists. The Sacramento Kings signed Ben Simmons to a one-year deal. At the U.S. Open, the doubles team of Venus and Serena Williams lost their first-round match. To college football, shutout wins for USC over Fresno State and Oklahoma, which ripped UTEP. Miami, ranked 7th, won at Stanford 45-6, five touchdown passes for Darian Mensah. To Major League Baseball, Atlanta and Chris Sale, a 5-2 winner at Philadelphia, beating Christopher Sanchez. Milwaukee won again, 10-7 at Cincinnati. The Padres beat the Yankees 3-2 on a two-run homer in the bottom of the 10th. Dodgers and Braves each won. St. Louis homered in the 9th to win at Colorado 7-6. I'm Steve DeSager.
6: Begin, shall we?
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15: That's right. Hour two of FNA on FSR. Thank you guys for joining us. Coming up later this hour, we will dive into our AFC East preview as we wind down our preview of each and every division in the NFL with the season kicking off coming up later this week. But right now, Adam, it's week one of college football. 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
18: Well, join the show tonight is not just a college football analyst, but a man who played the game at the highest level. And I don't mean just because he was an Oregon Duck, and that's my team too, but because he then went from green to teal as he played for the Jacksonville Jaguars in the NFL for 6 seasons at tight end. But now his analysis is tight, well-crafted, and easily accessible on YouTube with the Unafraid Show, George Reister's football podcast. It's college football enthusiast, historian, analyst George Reister joining us right now, never wrongster, joining us here on FNA on Fox Sports Radio, who he is an alumni of and frequently is on the station here. George, thanks for doing this here on FNA on FSR.
19: Man, thanks for having me, first of all. Second of all, I might have to take you on the road to introduce me everywhere I go with stuff like that.
18: It's homage to Petros and Money with those lengthy introductions they've been doing their entire 20-year career here on AM 570, our affiliate.
19: Yes. Petros is excellent at that because I do the show with him sometimes.
13: That's right.
19: Yeah. Every time I'm like, oh my God, I

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16: 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They're taking selfies and oversharing. 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
7: Pacers fans, we aren't done with you yet.
8: Are you ready for some football?
6: Well, look. You know, and going back to last season, I saw this and it amazed me. So, you know, they won 14 games. 9 of their 14 wins came against this stellar lineup of quarterbacks. Adam.
7: Tell me.
6: Spencer Rattler.
7: Yeah.
6: A rookie Cam Ward. A rookie Dylan Gabriel.
9: It's my quarterback.
6: Michael Penix Jr. Justin Fields. Joe Flacco, who's 1,000 years old. Brady Cook, who's 8 years old. Quinn Ewers. And the victory against the Baltimore Ravens. Lamar Jackson started the game but left early in the second quarter due to injury, never returned, and Tyler Huntley finished it out.
7: I don't mean to be disrespectful, but that is a lot of hot garbage.
9: You're garbage.
7: I'm sorry.
6: So it's not their fault. League.
7: It's like you play who's in front of you. Okay, but can we contextualize who they actually played in front of them? It's not as impressive. I'm sorry.
6: And look, the Denver Broncos, even with the backup quarterback, if they elect to actually kick that field goal in the second quarter of the AFC Championship game instead of going for it on fourth down, they probably end up winning that game despite the fact that they didn't have Bo Nix.
7: I was going to say, if they just have Bo Nix, they win the game. Everything lined up perfectly for the Patriots last season.
6: Here's what I will say. So you mentioned their offensive line wasn't great. They're hoping for internal improvement that they will get better on the offensive line. Defensively, you think that they should get better. They bring in Kevin Byard, who's not who he was, you know, 6 years ago in Tennessee, but still one of the better defensive backs in the league. Romeo Doubs, I think, is a very underrated. Now, he never fulfilled the promise they had for him in Green Bay, but he's a very solid number two to go behind A.J. Brown, who's a legitimate number one target. So they have made improvements on their roster to make up for the fact that they had that easy schedule last year. Now, the big question is Drake May, and does he have that? Now, I guess it will be his third year, not his sophomore slump. Would he have a slump after his breakout season, will he have a little bit of a regression, or will he continue to ascend?

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18: It was Jason David Frank's 53rd birthday. He would have been 53 today. And I also didn't get to last week. We lost. People overuse Iconic all the time. Peter Cullen, as the voice of Optimus Prime, is about as iconic as it gets.
19: One shall stand, one shall fall.
18: So there's our in memoriam segment, I guess, but I just want to pay my respects for two guys that had a huge impact on my childhood.
20: No, absolutely. And on many, to be honest with you.
18: Oh, yeah. They transcend. Peter Cullen was so good at what he did. Like, he kind of saved the Bayformers, the Michael Bay Transformers movies. The first one's pretty solid. Mm-hmm. The third one's decent. Okay. The other four or five, not great. But without his voice, they would be unwatchable completely. They wouldn't have made all the money that they have for Michael Bay, who really bothers me.
20: Well, they might have. I don't know.
18: Whatever. Without this?
19: One shall stand, one shall fall.
18: Who's going to replace?

For 70 years, the Humane Society of the United States has worked to end animal cruelty. Now, we're continuing that mission as Humane World for Animals. We're working around the globe to care for animals who are suffering today. And we tackle the root causes of cruelty for a kinder tomorrow. We bring big ideas

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12: All right. Last segment of the show. You know what that means. Let's go, Mike.
13: Hey, is this on? Quiet, please. Shut up. It's Mike on Mike.
14: Yes.
11: What's up, Smiley?
14: Hey, Adam.
11: Wipe that S-eating grin off your face.
14: All right. What's going on, guys? Happy to be back.
12: Great to have you, Mike.
14: Thank you. I spent a lot of time mulling over topic ideas for today, how to close the show out. And, of course, the driving force of today's show is going to be the Kawhi news.
11: Really?
14: But, Adam, luckily for you, I'm letting you off the hook.
11: Oh.
14: Yeah.
11: About damn time.
14: I mean, watching you listen to the promos in between breaks, it was kind of sad. Disheartening. So.
11: You're squirming, listening to everyone have these casual takes about the Clippers and Kawhi, and I'm like, I know this at a granular level. I know this in excruciatingly, you know, painful details. Like,
14: yeah. Well, I want to let you off the hook, so I decided not to go with that. But Kevin, for one of your teams, the one of the big news that happened this week, of course, Stan Kroenke buying the Los Angeles Angels of Anaheim. So I wanted to get into this and talk about. Obviously, Artie Moreno no longer owning the Angels is a big deal to a lot of Angels fans, the Angel faithful.

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0: Welcome back. This is Project NIL. Danny DeBernardino, the athletic director for Ben Trotter High School, one of the oldest schools in the country. I'm Anthony Gargano. And together we are Project NIL. I'm your now become your resident sports dad. And, all right. You still got the fan on.
1: I don't know what it is. 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
17: In college football Friday night, 7th-ranked Miami won at Stanford 45-6. Five touchdown passes for Darian Mensa. Oklahoma shut out UTEP 51-0. USC shut out Fresno State 39-0. Michigan State at home trailed Toledo early in the fourth quarter, but the Spartans beat them 30-20. Victories for Purdue, Kansas, and San Jose State. The Pro Football Hall of Fame is changing its voting rules. A separate seniors category is out, and there will only be 25 voters now, not 50. WNBA Commissioner Kathy Engelbert will retire at the end of this year. To baseball, Cleveland swept a doubleheader from Detroit. Atlanta and the Dodgers each won. San Diego on a two-run homer. Bottom of the 10th beat the Yankees 3-2. Late-night victories for the A's and the Cardinals, who homered in the 9th. White Sox and Cubs each won. Boston won 1-0 at Baltimore. I'm Steve DeSager.
18: Let's go get it. Let's go get it.
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22: That's right, fellas. Good morning, good morning, good morning. I bid you a happy, happy college football week one. Yes, we get off to a bang and start Thursday and Friday. Last night was spectacular. As

0: This is St. Jude patient Reagan. She's 3.
1: Ooh, I like sparkly.
0: This is Jeritza. She's 5.
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0: scary. Darian Mensa, what a debut. 5 touchdown passes. He only had 3 incompletions, threw for 401 yards. Like, we spent a lot of the first hour talking about Malachi Toney, and we should, because he already made his, you know, made his mark, picking up where he did last year and then some, looking unguardable last night. Over 200 yards, 2 tutties, was just all over the field. But Mensa was accurate as all get out.
1: Yeah, no, he's a guy, man. I told you, I'm a big believer in him. I've heard, you know, people I trust have told me about him for years, and say he's the real deal. And yeah, he's gonna be playing on Sundays. I think he can do it all, and super accurate, can make every throw in the field. And I'm excited to see what happens this year in Miami, man. Are they gonna be back in the dance? I mean, they're looking pretty good.
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4: Dogs and duck calls. The shotgun to my jaw.
0: Welcome back to West Virginia Outdoors. Chris Lawrence with you on a Saturday morning. How cool was that conversation with Keith about squirrel hunting? That's awesome. We're in the Greer Lime Company studio this morning, West Virginia source for high-quality quick lime, hydrated lime, and chemical-grade limestone. I want to welcome to the show this morning Paul Redford, who's with the Chief Logan State Park Lodge down in Logan County. How are you there, Paul?
5: Good morning, Chris. I'm doing great. How are you?
0: I am fantastic. It's that time of year that you folks at Chief Logan welcome people in to take them on an elk tour. Tell us a little bit about how that works.
5: Well, sure thing. So the elk in West Virginia are being repopulated. And after about a 100-year absence, they're coming back. And this is an opportunity for anyone to go out there and actually see the elk in their natural habitat. So Chief Logan State Park and Chief Logan State Park Lodge is offering that opportunity to go out and see the elk with an elk tour.
0: It should be noted, too, that these are not, well, I guess they could be, but for all intents and purposes, these are not actually in Chief Logan State Park. That's just where you stay and where you start and finish, right?
5: That's correct. They're at the Tomlin Wildlife Management Area, which is in Logan County. It's about a 10-minute drive from Chief Logan State Park. And so Chief Logan is a great venue to actually meet and start the tour. We're offering this year tours starting on the 13th of September. There are tours that are going every Saturday and Sunday in September, and there are tours in October as well. They finish up on October 22nd, and we are offering both AM tours and afternoon tours. The morning tours start at 5:30 AM, and the afternoon tours start at 4 o'clock PM, and what you do is you meet at the lodge. And you get into a shuttle van, and one of our interpretive guides from Chief Logan State Park will take the guests out to the wildlife management area, deep inside the wildlife management area, for an opportunity to go see some elk.
0: I know that these things sell out quickly, so reservations are a must, correct?
5: That's correct. Yeah, there are two ways that you can do that. You could either call the lodge at Chief Logan. The number I can give you is 304-866-6100, or you could do it online as well at wvstateparks.com. You select Chief Logan State Park, click the Elk Tours button, and you can reserve your ticket online. And they do go pretty fast, Chris. So it's something that if you're interested in doing it, get on the website or call the lodge and get your seat now. Tickets are $35, and it includes the shuttle over to the Wildlife Management Area as well as the interpretive guide. And you'll get to

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7: And welcome in on this Saturday morning, the 5th of September. High school football week number 2 is in the books. No games on a Saturday, which is highly unusual. Good morning, David.
8: Good morning, Fred.
7: We did have 52 games were played last night. And as always, we begin with Class Quad A, where we had some interesting scores. Good game over in the Eastern Panhandle.
8: Yeah, we did. Washington is off to a 1-1 start. The Patriots went on the road to Hedgesville, and it was an 8-point win for Washington. Nice job. Avery Brown had a touchdown reception, Phillip Shields a touchdown catch, and a touchdown run, and Washington knocked off Hedgesville 28-20. For the Eagles, Katie Munson had a couple of touchdown catches, but not quite enough. Eagles fall at home by 8. George Washington is 2-0. Steve Edwards Jr.'s Patriots, a 66-0 win over the Hurricane Redskins. It was Hurricane's first game of the year last night. Musselman back on Thursday dropped a game to the Vikings of Loudoun Valley, Virginia, 36-7. Then back to last night, where Morgantown, Lyric Blake, 5 touchdowns on the ground, 140 yards rushing, and Morgantown knocked off Jefferson 42-0. University High and Parkersburg South combined for 126 points. It was UHS getting the better of the Patriots 76-50 as University goes to 2-0. Harrison Helbig, the quarterback for the Hawks, 5 touchdown passes, 2 touchdown runs. In the second half, University outscored Park South 34-15. University a 76-50 win over Parkersburg South. North Marion is 2-0. The AAA Huskies traveled to Preston and beat the Knights 37-19. This was a close game at the half, and North Marion head coach Darren Hayes said some second half adjustments got his team over the top.
9: I thought we settled in the beginning of second half. Early on, a little bit of still offensive sputters, which we know we're going to experience a little bit with a lot of new pieces up front, new quarterback breaking in. Luckily, our defense kind of held things together, got an early score with a safety in the first, and then capitalized on the ensuing drive to make it an 8-0 game. Missed the ensuing extra point. And then, like I said, kind of hung in there at the 8-0 range for a while, went into the half up a score, and luckily we kind of blew it open in the third with a big long run and followed by an onside kick and another great score. So kind of got Brian going and settled in. We knew we were going to have some growing pains, but we're working through it. We're maneuvering through it. And as long as you're going 1-0 each week, you're happy with it.
8: Yeah, so this North Marion team is young for Coach Hayes. 2-0.

0: window with road wins at East Fairmont and last night against Preston. And Darren Hayes says his Huskies are gaining experience each week.
1: Like I said, I think there's been a lot of pressure on our guys because everybody kind of assumes that our front's going to be pretty good, and I think they have the potential to be. But they really haven't had a ton of offensive reps. I mean, you're talking about, like, Gavin Floyd's a starter there now, but he started a lot of games on defense for us, never really played any offense. And in week one, our one kind of lone starter that was returning, Evan Miller, was out with an injury. So it's good to get him back and kind of get him into the swing of things a little bit this week after the first drive or two. But we're playing with a center that was our JV quarterback for half of the year last year while Colson was out with an injury. We're making some adjustments. Like I said, I'm really proud of him for that. We still have to, in order to be the team that we want to be, we still have to get better up front. We still have to get a little bit more solid and confident quarterback play. But I think we're doing a good job of making some plays on the outside with our receiving core that's kind of green. And we were able to get Brian going tonight. And I think that's always a key for us. I think early on he was like 10 carries for 30 yards or something. And then we popped in free on an inside zone and then later a wide zone for, I think, probably 45 and 80 or so. And that really blows his stat line up pretty quickly.
0: North Marion head coach Darren Hayes. So their Huskies are 2-0. North Marion in week number 3 will get a tough game with the Colts of Philip Barber.
1: I think Nick's doing a great job there. I mean, coming off a state semifinal berth, that's kind of something that was really unheard of from them for a long time. He's taken that program to new heights. They're always going to be physical. They're going to formation us to death and try to get us confused defensively. I know they got an excellent tailback that I'm sure they fed like he was hungry tonight. We're going to have to be really good in the run game, which we have been for 2 weeks, but this is a whole different level of test in terms of just having a true tailback that's going to get it straight ahead at you. I think our front six is really going to get tested, and we'll find out how physical we want to be.
0: North Marion head coach Darren Hayes. Now, we'll get the Philip Barber aspect a little bit later on in the show with Colts head coach Nick Mayle, so stay tuned for that. Also in Quad A last night, Riverside, a one-point winner over Oak Hill, 13-12. And Fred, Spring Mills and Wheeling Park played a great game. The Spring Mill Cardinals get the road win to go 2-0, beating the Patriots 46-28.
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1: Welcome back in on this Saturday morning. Class AAA scores 15 games played this week. One Thursday night, 14 last night. And right up top, Martinsburg, Bridgeport, we knew it was going to be a good game.
2: Yeah, it really was. The game was at Wayne Jamison Stadium. Bridgeport and Martinsburg, two blue bloods in the state. Comes down to the second half, and Martinsburg scores 14 points in the final quarter to win at Bridgeport 35-21. The Bulldogs improved 2-0. Bridgeport drops its first game of the season. It was tied 21 apiece at the half. Then Martinsburg gets touchdowns in the third and fourth quarters to pull away with the win. Martinsburg head coach Dave Walker, following the victory last night, talked about what a class act the Bridgeport program is.
3: They've got a great team, and that game could have went either way. Both made plenty of mistakes, and we were just fortunate to come out on top because they got a heck of a team, and they're a class act. It was a good high school football game, good atmosphere.
2: So you have two very physical football teams that like to run the football. Martinsburg throwing a little bit more play action pass in there at times with Brian Dick. Boston Todd had a touchdown pass in last night's game. And Coach Walker said with both teams being so physical, it was a war of attrition.
3: A lot of it had to do with the physicalness, for lack of a better word, of the game. I think as it went on, I think both teams got tired, a lot of cramps. And, you know, it just kind of come down to attrition at the end. So, you know, we come up, we forced a couple of turnovers, we committed some turnovers, and it was just a game of mistakes there late. But, you know, we were, you know, lucky to come up with a couple of big plays.
2: So Martinsburg is 2-0. Week three is an off week for the Bulldogs. Then coming up in week number four, Martinsburg hosts a private school out of New York.
3: Well, the Saturday after that, we played Canisius at a Buffalo, New York private school. It's 1,400 kids. They've got the number 24 ranked running back in the country. I think he's committed to Syracuse. They've got a bunch of D1 guys, so we're going to have our hands full, obviously. It's given us a week to heal up for Bridgeport, and then having that additional week to get ready for those guys is going to help us. But then we got to go to Morgantown in a couple of weeks or a few weeks. You know, we've got a tough road ahead of us.
2: Martinsburg head coach Dave Walker, the win last night at Bridgeport, 35-21. Staying in AAA, we're Quad A. Cabell Midland shuts out Capital 48-0. South Charleston is 2-0. The Black Eagles stop Chapmanville 49-7. Grafton gets a win on the road at East Fairmont 37-13. Point Pleasant is 1-1. The Big Blacks beat the Blue Devils of Gallia Academy in Ohio 35-17. Beckley Woodrow Wilson, a 2-0 start. The Flying Eagles take down Greenbrier East 34-14. 380 yards on the ground as a team for Beckley. Gage Burdett, a couple of touchdowns, 140 yards rushing. Greenbrier East drops to 0-2 with the loss. The Frankfort Falcons have won 30 straight regular season games. Frankfort last night beat Hampshire 37-0. And Fred Herbert Hoover, a winner over Winfield 41-12. Herbert Hoover had 217 rushing.

0: yards in the second half.
1: The Monarchs of John Marshall have jumped out to a 2-0 start. They beat Weir last night 42-7. Kaiser 2-0. They shut out Lewis County 28-0. The Red Dragons of St. Albans, they're now 0-2. Nitro is 1-1. Wildcats beat the Red Dragons 42-6. Liberty, Raleigh, and Pikeview. Heck of a ball game. Pikeview gets the win 39-37. It was Lincoln County over Shady Spring last night 32-8. And Parkersburg, the Big Reds, they drop to 0-2 on the season. On the road, they lose at Spring Valley 28-13. Timberwolves even their season at 1-1. We come back. We'll take a look at what happened last night in Class AA. Stay with us on the scoreboard.
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1: Class AA, 17 games were played last night. The Independence High School Patriots had to take a trip to Charlotte, North Carolina. Longer trip back, Dave.
2: Yeah, it really was. Game didn't start till 8 o'clock last night due to the heat index in Charlotte. And it was all Ambassador Christian. The Lions take this one by 29 points. Independence drops its first game 35-6. Princeton and Bluefield played a classic last night. The Tigers get the win 32-30 over Bluefield. Quarterback Jake Belcher, 234 yards passing and three touchdowns for Princeton. And Bluefield quarterback Max Simpson, equally brilliant, 394 yards through the air. The Tigers hold on for the two-point win. Clay County, a 58-0 home victory over Polka. It was Berkeley Springs going to Clear Spring, Maryland, and beating the Blazers 41-12. James Monroe is 2-0. The Mavericks, a 10-point winner at home over Sherman, 26-16. And how about the Lincoln Cougars are 1-1, a 27-20 win over South Harrison. For Lincoln, Bears sobbed the quarterback, 129 yards passing and a touchdown, and Connor Rice found the end zone twice in Lincoln's win. Wahama, 63-21 victors at Midland Trail. Moorefield holds off Elkins for a 33-30 win. The Yellow Jackets are now 1-1. We told you earlier in the program we were going to tell you about Philip Barber and its head coach Nick Mayle. The Colts are 2-0. Philip Barber beating Buchanan Upshur 35-7. The story last night, Landon Carpenter, 256 yards on the ground and three scores for the Colts. And head coach Nick Mayle talks about his leading ground carrier.
3: Yeah, I mean, he's the bell cow of the offense. And, you know, he does a lot of yards after contact and earns a lot of extra yards. And, you know, our line is, you know, we got a lot of new guys on the line there that, you know, feeling each other out still. And Landon just stays consistent and runs hard, and he's about 2 feet from the ground when he's running, so he's tough to bring down too. So yeah, we lean on him pretty heavy.
2: Yeah, Philip Barber's 2-0. The Colts in week one, a home win over Grafton 30-29, then the lopsided victory last night. And Coach Mayle talks about the week one to week two improvements.
3: You know, up front, like I said, our guys up on the line, we've got four new starters up on the offensive line that started kind of slow tonight and then picked up in the second half there, and we're able to move the ball more efficiently. So that was a big point of emphasis for us after last week. And they did a lot better job. And, you know, that's where we got to win, is up front first if we want to be successful.
2: Philip Barber starts the year with four straight home games. Up next, those North Marion Huskies.
3: First four games is home this year. And, you know, so it helps to get things started. And, yeah, we got a couple tough ones coming up here. And, you know, North Marion's a great team. And then we get Bridgeport at home, too, before we head on the road for a while. So, you know, we got to do a lot of things to, you know, get ourselves cleaned up and be ready to go.
2: That is Philip Barber head coach Nick Mayle. Fred, following the Colts' 35-7 win last night, defensively they had six interceptions in the win.
1: Also last night, battle for the hatchet, Ripley and Ravenswood, and the Ripley Vikings out of AAA beat the Red Devils 35-14. The Logan Wildcats are 2-0. They beat Riverview 42-0. River, Ohio, the Pilots improved to 3-0. They beat Oak Glen last night 49-14.

0: Williamstown, 2-0 on the season. They beat Tyler Consolidated 30-7. It was Scott getting their first win of the year. They beat the Wayne Pioneers 41-14. Mingo Central, the Miners, are now 2-0. They beat Westside 41-6. Tug Valley, a winner over Wyoming East 44-23. And a game played back on Thursday night. Buffalo went to Roan County, and the Raiders got the win 53-21. Class Single A scores up next on the scoreboard.
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1: 15 games played last night in Class Single A. David?
2: All right, Fred. Calhoun County put 63 on the board, beating Richwood 63-43. That was a good game last night. Cameron, a winner at home over Valley Wetzel, 48-6. East Hardy holds off Pendleton County for a one-point Cougar home win, 21-20. Braxton County, a 26-8 winner on the road at Gilmer County. Brady Toller, a touchdown pass and a touchdown run in the Eagle victory. Greenbrier West, a 53-14 winner over Summers County. Ben Butler, 170 yards on the ground for the Cavaliers. The Madonna Blue Dons knock off Van, 41-0. Wirt County, a 34-12 winner at Magnolia. Man shuts out Mount View, 68-0. Meadow Bridge, a 29-14 winner at home, beating Pocahontas County. The Bridge is now 2-0. Montcalm wins for the first time. The Generals take down Galax, Virginia. The Maroon Tide fall to the Generals, 26-7. Doddridge County over Ritchie County, 33-12. It was Sissonville, a 9-point winner to go 2-0 on the season. The Indians win at Tulsa, 29-20. Tucker County forces 6 Tigard Valley turnovers, and the Mountain Lions win at Tigard's Valley, beat the Bulldogs by a final of 18-6. St. Mary's wins for the first time, first game of the year. St. Mary's wins it. Blue Devils over Webster County, 40-6. And Wheeling Central falls just short at home. Good series with the Fort Fry Ohio Cadets. Fort Fry gets a 2-point win, 29-27. Wheeling Central drops to 1-1.
1: It must have been a heck of a ball game. Yeah. Bob Fitzsimmons called us last night on game night, and wow. That like you said, that's a great series. At Fort Fry is a very good team. They beat them last year, beats them again this year. So we'll see how Wheeling Central rebounds. They're 1-1 now in the season.
2: Yeah, Wheeling Central coming up in week number 3, Ridgewood, Ohio, a team that lost by 2 points to Fort Fry last week. So it'll be a good matchup for Wheeling Central and Ridgewood in week number 3.
1: Some good games coming up certainly next week. I think maybe the brightest thing taken out of game night last night was the fact that after that hard-fought game, Martinsburg gets a week off.
2: Yeah, they really need that, too. Yeah. It's a very physical game, watching it on Metro News television, and Martinsburg has a week 3 bye. Then week 4, they get a really good Canisius team out of Buffalo, New York. Dave Walker can't say enough about the running back who's committed to Syracuse, who's ranked number 24 in the country.
1: Week 2 is in the books. We got week 3 coming up next week. And don't forget, on Wednesday night, High School Sports Line will get you updated on various teams across the state. And we will talk with the winner of the Girls Golf Invitational that's going to be played on Tuesday up at Woodridge Lane in Parkersburg, actually in Mineral Wells. All of that coming up. I know it's going to be a short week, but you'll still, because there's no school on Monday because of Labor Day. But again, you've got a lot of teams that getting to the third game of the season. You got teams that the schedule gets a little tougher.
2: Yep.
1: Talking with Nick Mayle about that, and Philip Barber and the Colts, they've got a tough one coming up, no question. So it's going to be interesting to see how the week progresses.
2: Yeah, George Washington, there's a ball club that's off to a 2-0 start. It really gets tough. They've got Cabell, Midland, South Charleston, the next 2 games for Steve Edwards' ball club.
1: And, you know,

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0: I think Seattle takes a little bit of a step back this year, lose their coordinator, lose a couple pieces on defense. Patriots, to me, listen, I get the schedule's a lot harder. I understand that. But I think they clearly improved their team. Now, look, they were clearly outmanned in that Super Bowl. I get it, but different year. I think they keep this one within a field goal. Give me the underdog Patriots getting the 3.5.
1: I like
2: Love
1: it.
2: it.
1: I
2: Love
1: like
2: it.
1: it. All right, then let's go to Australia and the battle of the NFC West.
0: You know, it's interesting. I think I basically have bet virtually every game on the board at this point in some way, shape, or form. This may be the only game I don't have a bet on at all. My lean here would actually be the Rams. I don't know. Again, I don't know how healthy is George Kittle.
1: Right.
0: How healthy is Mike Evans? How healthy is Christian McCaffrey? A lot of ifs on that team versus, now again, I think Puka Nacua is going to play and it's going to be
1: All right,
0: okay.
1: we are
0: Lean
1: up
0: Rams.
1: against it. Great stuff, Brain. Danny D, the man. Love you guys. Have a great week. Fellas are out.
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7: In college football Friday night, 7th-ranked Miami won at Stanford 45-6. 5 touchdown passes for Darian Mensah. Oklahoma shut out UTEP 51-0. USC shut out Fresno State 39-0. Michigan State at home trailed Toledo early in the fourth quarter, but the Spartans beat them 30-20. Victories for Purdue, Kansas, and San Jose State. The Pro Football Hall of Fame is changing its voting rules. A separate seniors category is out, and there will only be 25 voters now, not 50. WNBA Commissioner Kathy Engelbert will retire at the end of this year. To baseball, Cleveland swept a doubleheader from Detroit. Atlanta and the Dodgers each won. San Diego on a two-run homer, bottom of the 10th, beat the Yankees 3-2. Late-night victories for the A's and the Cardinals, who homered in the 9th. White Sox and Cubs each won. Boston won 1-0 at Baltimore. I'm Steve DeSig.
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9: 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Here's Brian Noe, former Penn State All-American Rich Ornberger, and FSR betting analyst Jared Smith.
12: Oh, what is going on? Welcome in. Happy Saturday to you. Hope all is well as we get you set for ball. What a ball weekend it is, huh? The ball buffet is definitely in full effect.
13: Smells like ball.
12: Full slate today. We get the games tomorrow. The Irish tomorrow night, huh? And we got the only ranked game tomorrow night as well. At the same time, kind of weird. Then we get a game on Monday, so it is just a fiesta of college football over here. Good morning, Rich. Good morning, Jared. All good in your worlds, I would imagine, with ball being back here?
14: Yeah. Oh, yeah. Yeah, it's wall-to-wall football, and then on top of that, we got a dog. We rescued a doggy this past weekend. Actually, right after we got off the air last Saturday, we went out and didn't expect to even be at a farmer's market that Saturday, and ended up coming home from said farmer's market with a German Shepherd puppy. So, yeah, there you go. That's life with kids. But other than that, it's been pretty much college football and getting ready for the NFL season to kick off.
15: I guess you're only allowed to pick dogs today.
14: Yeah.
15: The trade-off. Shout out Underdog.

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4: 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In Ritchie County, the tiny community of Auburn had 15 homes on Main Street damaged or destroyed. 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
10: 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Okay, so we're going to get to the severe punishments levied against the Los Angeles Clippers here in just a bit. I know it's a ball day. Ball buffet is in effect, but we have to carve out a little bit of time for this Clippers situation. We'll get back to the previews and all that good stuff. But before the severe punishment, a different severe punishment. Because yours truly, as you can see on the little video call that we have going on, yours truly is.
11: Oh, you're getting it ready
10: to come out in last place here of our.
11: It was tight. I looked at the standings this morning. It was pretty tight.
10: It was.
12: That was.
11: Rich did just enough last week. Just got himself across the finish line.
10: Just enough. That tricky dick over there. Yes.
11: With two and four, he would have lost, right? So he had one. It was one result essentially that flipped it.

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3: 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It's lived. It's the shopping, the cooking, the laughter. For families managing food allergy, that same spirit of preparation means everything. Because food allergy isn't a lifestyle. It's a serious, life-threatening disease that can change everything in a moment. 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Epinephrine is the only treatment that can stop a severe food allergy reaction known as anaphylaxis. It works quickly to reverse the symptoms and can save lives. 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

0: As veterans, we've dealt with noise. From chains clanking as they're clamped onto cargo, to orders coming down the chain of command. We can handle that kind of noise. Back home, the noise is different. It seems like everyone's talking all at once and over each other because they just want to be heard. They're taking selfies and oversharing. But we know that it's not about hearing. It's about listening. Listening to what's actually happening with our fellow veterans. Understanding each other because we share the same experiences, the same vocabulary, following the same paths that others have walked. If only we can pick up the trail. Make the Connection is a place for veterans to hear stories from other veterans. 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
4: 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What do you like?
5: Well, guys, the Sheamus special will live on forever. I was texting him last night, and I was like, listen, I got to give out an FCS pick because it's what we do. And I figured, why not put it in the platter every week? Because it's a fun little freebie, and we can, again, have some fun with this play. Montana State laying 45.5 points against Butler. When you can lay 45.5 with the defending FCS champs against the basketball school, you absolutely have to do it. Butler last week, like this is the Butler Bulldogs, right? The basketball school. They have a football team too. They're in the FCS, the Pioneer League. They almost lost to Georgetown last week. Not that Georgetown. Georgetown, Kentucky, an NAIA school. Gave up almost 400 yards. Now you have to go on the road for a banner game. Again, Montana State won the national championship last year, and they've got everyone back. So I think Montana State rolls. Big number today, and we'll lay 45.5. Yes, you can find this on Underdog. Montana State minus 45.5 against Butler.
6: All right. Give me Hawaii, the Rainbows, hosting UNLV on the Hawaiian Isles. I actually liked how they fought against Stanford week zero. They've got a game under their belt. The Rebels have to come out and face them on the road, and that's never an easy place to win. It is a really kooky setup out there at the University of Hawaii. I've called several games at their tiny little multi-sport facility that they host games at currently. So yeah, give me the Rainbows at home on the money line to beat UNLV today.
4: Nice. Okay. All right. I'm going to go with my Irish. I'm going to go with Wisconsin Notre Dame under 46.5. Notre Dame's defense is really

0: My mom is a veteran and she was injured in the line of duty.
1: I hurt my leg in a training accident when she was only 2 years old.
0: She had 7 different surgeries over the span of 9 years, and there were tons of complications.
1: I couldn't be the mom my kids needed me to be.
0: She missed so much.
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10: WNBA Commissioner Kathy Engelbert will retire at the end of this year. Team USA won its opener at the Women's Basketball World Cup 94-61 over China. Caitlin Clark off the bench led with 14 points and 11 assists. The Sacramento Kings signed Ben Simmons to a one-year deal. At the U.S. Open, the doubles team of Venus and Serena Williams lost their first-round match. To college football, shutout wins for USC over Fresno State and Oklahoma, which ripped UTEP. Miami ranked 7th, won at Stanford 45-6, 5 touchdown passes for Darian Mensah. To Major League Baseball, Atlanta and Chris Sale, a 5-2 winner at Philadelphia, beating Christopher Sanchez. Milwaukee won again, 10-7 at Cincinnati. The Padres beat the Yankees 3-2 on a 2-run homer in the bottom of the 10th. Dodgers and Braves each won. St. Louis homered in the 9th to win at Colorado 7-6. I'm Steve DeSager.
11: Greatness.
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3: It is Fox Sports Radio's countdown to kickoff, presented by Underdog. 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Okay, we do a cannonball into the waters of Clemson at number 11, LSU. And look, as it seems to be the case in college football, we'll get to football in a bit, right? But first, courtrooms and injunctions and all this craziness. So a judge in Baton Rouge, he said, "Now, LSU, you can use pro players on your roster." And LSU, right before midnight last night, they were like, "We're going to hold off on that because we're not quite sure if the SEC can come back and hammer us if we're using pro players." So they have not added a couple of guys, Daquan Wright, Xavien Harris. They have not added them to the roster right now. They could later on, but they want to dot their I's, cross their T's, that they're not going to get hammered down the road by the SEC or NCAA or who knows who. But they have not added the players as of right now. But it's funny, like a couple of sound bites. One from Rams head coach Sean McVay. So he was asked about pro players in like NFL training camps going back to play college football. Here's what Sean McVay said during the week.
4: "I can't even comprehend this stuff. Yeah, it's wild. I don't know enough about it other than the fact that guys that can be in NFL camps, if it doesn't go down for them, they can go back to college. I mean, that I feel like I took a freaking gummy, you know? I mean, I don't know what's I don't even understand it."
5: It's what gummies are Sean McVay talking about there?
3: Yeah, apparently he's had them before, right? It's not just now, but he speaks from experience. But it is. It's a crazy scenario. This is what Clemson head coach Dabo Swinney had to say about the whole idea of having pro players on your college roster. Here's Dabo during the week.
6: "I would just say it's kind of embarrassing. I mean, honestly, it's just embarrassing that that's where we are. And I don't blame the kids and people trying to take advantage of the system. I just think it's embarrassing where we are with college football. And we've been there for a while. So I just keep my energy and my focus on and my energy on the things that I control and the things that matter. And that's these kids here and our team. But, you know, all that outside stuff, I mean, we just kind of, no pun intended, we just stay in our lane."
3: That's come on.
7: I like it a lot.
3: What a lie. It's just, look, man, it's crazy. I think the story has gotten, I don't know, we're blowing it out of proportion. But it's all about setting a precedent. I get that a lot of colleges

0: favorite team. I want a coach to push the boundaries, look for any morsel of an advantage that he can gain for his squad, not afraid to be the bad guy. I want those things. The one thing I wonder about LSU in this game and throughout the season is your energy being spent in the right areas, right? Like, this whole week has been about these two players that were in NFL training camps possibly joining LSU's roster. That's what it's all been about. To Jared's point, there's some good that comes from that, but there's a lot of bad where it's not, we're on to Clemson. Only questions about Clemson. It's like these players are being asked about these guys that just joined the roster. It's been a crazy week. So I wonder if that plays out on the field here tonight against Clemson. It'd be fun to find out. All right, we've got Rich Ornberger, Penn State All-American, Jared Smith, FSR betting analyst. I'm Brian Ngo. Coming up next, prop it up. That's right, the prop betting market. We'll get you a couple of plays right around the corner. It is Fox Sports Radio's Countdown to Kickoff, presented by Underdog. Unleash your dog.
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8: In college football Friday night, 7th-ranked Miami won at Stanford 45-6. Five touchdown passes for Darian Mensa. Oklahoma shut out UTEP 51-0. USC shut out Fresno State 39-0. Michigan State at home trailed Toledo early in the fourth quarter, but the Spartans beat them 30-20. Victories for Purdue, Kansas, and San Jose State. The Pro Football Hall of Fame is changing its voting rules. A separate seniors category is out, and there will only be 25 voters now, not 50. WNBA Commissioner Kathy Engelbert will retire at the end of this year. To baseball, Cleveland swept a doubleheader from Detroit. Atlanta and the Dodgers each won. San Diego on a two-run homer, bottom of the 10th, beat the Yankees 3-2. Late-night victories for the A's and the Cardinals, who homered in the 9th. White Sox and Cubs each won. Boston won 1-0 at Baltimore. I'm Steve DeSager.
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10: 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Here's Brian Noe, former Penn State All-American Rich Ornberger, and FSR betting analyst Jared Smith.
13: Welcome in. What is going on? Happy Saturday to you. Hope all is fantastic in your world as we get set for a full day. Ball buffet is in effect today, tomorrow, Sunday. It's a beautiful thing here. We're going to start off this hour with the only ranked matchup of the entire week. That would be number 24, Louisville, taking on number 9, Ole Miss. This game is in Nashville. I was just there a couple of days ago, and it's funny because the current Nissan Stadium, it's dwarfed by the new Nissan Stadium that's right behind it, and it's going up all the bells and whistles. But this one will be in Nashville, and if you're looking for a live dog, look in the direction of Louisville head coach Jeff Brohm. This guy is money as an underdog. His record against the spread has been fantastic. Some outright upsets as well. Right, taking down Notre Dame, taking down some of the big boys from a couple of years ago. He's had some huge upsets on his resume. Miami in the mix, right? So I think Louisville is more than live in this game. Can't wait to see Trinidad Chambliss. Last time we saw him, he had one for the record books, really, one for the ages last season, where this guy comes out of nowhere and is wrecking FBS, right? Ole Miss is going through the playoff and –

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8: 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Unleash your dog. 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All right, we've got Wisconsin against my Irish, huh? Tomorrow night, the frozen tundra. It's not quite frozen yet, but that's where they'll be. Shamrock Series game for the Irish. They'll have their fancy green uniforms, all that good stuff. New patch, new SoFi patch. Got a lot of attention in the offseason right there. But how about Wisconsin head coach Luke Fickell? So he's talking about throwing at stud Irish corner Leonard Moore. Leonard Moore might be a top three pick next year. Like, he's arguably the best corner in the country. And Luke Fickell says, yeah, we can't be scared. Here's his quote. It's some double negatives in here, but whatever. Just roll with it. We've got to not think that we can't go that direction. I'm not saying he's not the best in the country. I'm not saying he's not top two, three NFL draft pick in the country. But the idea is you've still got to be able to run your offense. The thing that I love about what it is that we do is we make people do everything. So he'll have a chance to prove that he's the best in the country, end quote. I get it. Like, you don't want to take one side of the field away and be like, oh, it's Leonard Moore. We can't throw out Leonard Moore. I get that mentality, but that can run you straight into calamity here. So it'll be interesting to see how this plays out.

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5: 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It's about listening. Listening to what's actually happening with our fellow veterans. Understanding each other because we share the same experiences, the same vocabulary, following the same paths that others have walked. If only we can pick up the trail. Make the Connection is a place for veterans to hear stories from other veterans. 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

0: veteran and she was injured in the line of duty.
1: I hurt my leg in a training accident when she was only 2 years old.
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4: And here's what you need to know.
5: LSU did not add former NFL signees Daquan Wright and Xavien Harris to its roster for tonight's season opener against Clemson. They could, however, be added later in the season. Their attorney said in a statement, quote, LSU has made a measured decision to keep these two young men off the roster for now while preserving a path for them to be added later. Everyone should use that space to lower the temperature and look at the facts. Neither player was drafted, made an NFL roster or practice squad, or even played a preseason game. Respect the courts, protect the players, and let level heads prevail. Unquote. Anyway, today's action kicks off moments from now with number 6 and defending national champion Indiana hosting North Texas, number 13 Alabama at home to East Carolina, 23rd ranked Houston home against Oregon State. I'm Isaac Lohenkron.
6: Perhaps you had better start from the beginning.
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10: In college football, number 6 Indiana, 14-3 over North Texas, 5.5 into the second quarter. 13th ranked Alabama, up 17-7 over East Carolina, 1.5 minutes into the second quarter. Number 23 Houston, a 9-7 advantage over Oregon State, 3.5 into the second quarter. Top ranked Ohio State, a 7-0 advantage over Ball State, 9.5 minutes into the ball game. LSU did not add former NFL signees Daquan Wright and Xavien Harris to their roster for tonight's season opener against Clemson. They could, however, be added later in the season. Baseball today, Chicago White Sox minority owner Justin Ishbia, who is expected to one day become the team's controlling owner, announced a proposal and unveiled renderings for a new White Sox ballpark on the waterfront of the Chicago River. I'm Isaac Lohengrin.
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5: 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We can handle that kind of noise. Back home, the noise is different. It seems like everyone's talking all at once and over each other because they just want to be heard. They're taking selfies and oversharing. But we know that it's not about hearing. It's about listening. Listening to what's actually happening with our fellow veterans. Understanding each other because we share the same experiences, the same vocabulary, following the same paths that others have walked. If only we can pick up the trail. 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

Jonas Knox, Fox Sports Radio. Coming up top of next hour, a little over 10 minutes from now. For some reason, people have doubted this man's ability to focus on the task at hand in the NFL. And I'm going to tell you why they need to acknowledge that moving forward. That'll

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4: And here's what you need to know.
5: LSU did not add former NFL signees Daquan Wright and Xavien Harris to their roster for tonight's season opener against Clemson. Their attorney said in a statement, quote, LSU has made a measured decision to keep these two young men off the roster for now while preserving a path for them to be added later. Neither player was drafted, made an NFL roster or practice squad, or even played a preseason game, unquote. On the field right now, sixth-ranked and defending national champion Indiana up 24-6 over North Texas at halftime. Number one Ohio State, a 28-3 lead over Ball State in the final moments of the second quarter. Ohio State QB Julian Sand, 19 of 23 for 293 touchdown passes. 13th-ranked Alabama, a 38-7 halftime lead over East Carolina. I'm Isaac Lohenkron.
6: Perhaps you had better start from the beginning.
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0: Jonas Knox, Fox Sports Radio. Hey, Chris, you know, we could actually, you could do all bumper music of walkout songs for closers.
1: I was thinking that while you were talking about

0: What does life after service look like? 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
1: I take care of the

0: I'm not quite sure Boise is.
1: In the case of the Broncos, their history is steeped in the fact that they punch above their weight class and they throw knockout blows. However, it's been nine straight times against Power Conference competition. They've taken the loss ever since 2019 against the Florida State Seminoles that opened that season in Tallahassee. Much more to come from Autzen Stadium as we approach kickoff between Boise State and Oregon. 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
5: 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The ball is down. The kick is away. 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

0: on this off season. So we'll find out today if how much we've improved in it, but it was a huge point of emphasis for us. And then playing an offense like Oregon's, where across the board, the weapons they have at receiver, obviously Dante Moore, the offensive line they have, we got to make them earn everything they get, right? We got to be great with communication. We got a younger secondary, and we got to do a great job communicating. We got to contest every throw. We got to make them earn every yard they get.
1: Boise State head coach Spencer Danielson before the Broncos take on Oregon. Coach, thank you very much for a few minutes. I really enjoyed it. Best of luck today and going forward this year.
0: Appreciate it, Brad. God bless you guys. Go Broncos.
1: Boise State, 28 straight winning seasons. That is the longest active streak in the country. They're going to take on Oregon coming up in Eugene, coming up next year on the pregame show. We'll take a look at the scoreboard. Defending champ Indiana picking up right where it left off last season. This is Westwood One's coverage of NCAA football.
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1: Here's the approach of the ball being held. There's a little wind down there we might talk about in a moment. Here's the catch and return. Woodington's going to go back. 10, gets a crease, 20, bumps into a player, cuts off a 30, gets out wide. He's got some speed and a block.

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3: 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This is Westwood One Sports. My name is Josh Graham, host of Westwood One Sports Night, where we don't talk at you, we talk with you. 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
8: All right, let's start with Boise State. They got to play a clean, disciplined game. Danny, you and I saw some sloppy play last weekend in Dublin, TCU against North Carolina. Boise State cannot afford to have those penalties, the false starts, the holdings, the unsportsmanlike, missed tackles, as we heard from Spencer Danielson, fumbles on center quarterback exchange. All those mistakes against this talented Oregon team, if you're not careful, you'll look up and you're going to be down 21-0. Then same approach and mindset that they had here 2 years ago. Boise came here in 2024, albeit with a guy named Ashton Gentry, who was pretty darn good, and he had three touchdowns in that game. But the Broncos took Oregon to the wire. The Ducks needed a last-second field goal to win. That day, Boise State was not intimidated. They were prepared. They were ready to compete. Yes, no Ashton Gentry in this game, but they've got to believe they can beat the Ducks.
7: All right, Oregon, they've got the Harley. They've got the backdrop. They've got the number two preseason national ranking. What do you think about Oregon?
8: And they've got the quarterback. Dante Moore needs to get this team jump-started right out the gate. He opted against the NFL to return to Oregon, and this is what he does. You think about last year, lost two games against the eventual national champion, Indiana. But to start the season, he was unflappable. First three games of the season, completed 78% of his passes, seven touchdowns, just one interception, and wasn't sacked once. They need him to come out and have that type of start and show the college football country that you're one of the best around, and then win that third phase once again. Special teams happened here in 2024, returned a couple of kicks for touchdowns. Oregon doesn't win that game if they don't have special teams that dominate that third phase of the game again today.
7: Yeah, Boise State had more yards, more first downs, but it was Atticus Sappington's field goal as time expired that gave the Ducks a 37-34 victory 2 years ago in this very stadium. The opening kickoff between Boise State and number two Oregon is coming up. 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
4: 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Derek Rackley, 11 plays, 75 yards, 6 minutes, 23 seconds. 6 runs for 31. Maddox Mattson, 4 of 5 for 44. Hit 3 different receivers, but it's Cam Bates with a 13-yard receiving touchdown. Fade rack to the back pylon. And it's Boise State, again, not fazed by the environment. Why should they be? They're up 7-0.
5: Well, that's part of the reason, Danny. You look forward to coming into a season with a returning, experienced quarterback, because that's the one that gets everything started. He's the one that makes the decisions. And listen, I don't want to kind of really dread on last week too much, but we saw a lot of missed throws in our game last week of UNC versus TCU. Sometimes you need these experienced quarterbacks to come out and complete the passes that they're supposed to. So yeah, 2 for 2 on third down, 4 first downs on the drive, balance in the offense, 44 passing, 31 rushing. Couldn't really have scripted a better start for Boise State.
4: It seemed that everything opened up after the false start on Metoyer to make third down and 9. They hooked up with the freshman Jones for 23. From there on, everything was a positive.
5: You know, how about the quarterback, too, tucking the football down a couple of times with some really important runs? Sometimes you have to have that. It doesn't need to be explosive all the time, but maybe your quarterback just needs to scramble and make something out of nothing. Pick up 5 instead of a -2. Or on a play fake, make somebody miss and pick up 4 on a 3rd down and 3. Whatever the scenario is, but you need your quarterback to help you out.
4: Oregon actually picked up a personal foul on the PAT, so kicking from the 50, Boise goes with a surprise onside, but the Ducks have recovered just inside their own 40.
5: Ends up being kicked straight to one of the players on the front line for the kickoff return team from Oregon.

0: but he's still 225, and he hammered his way home to get the first touchdown of the year for the Ducks. Eric on for the extra point to tie this game. It's on its way, and into the green, it is good. With 11-17 to go before halftime, the score, Boise State 7, Oregon 7. This is Westwood One's coverage of NCAA football.
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0: Imagine reliving Tiger in 05, but every day. Being reminded of the first time you heard the Beatles, or recalling your first kiss, confused and unguided, but beautiful. That's what I'm here for. Well, not to kiss you, but to remind you what you love about life and sports. 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
8: Number two, Oregon survives at home in the season opener, 34-27 over Boise State at Hawkins Stadium. Brad Heller back in our Westwood One studios, and let's relive the highlights of this one. We knew Boise wasn't going to be intimidated in Eugene after a couple of years ago. That game came down to the final play. The Broncos took the opening kickoff today, marched right down the field. Maddox Madsen is named after Hall of Fame pitcher Greg Maddox. He showed off his pinpoint control.
9: Keeping this ball at center, second down and seven. Riley the back at the Oregon 13, play number 11. The snap, Madsen fade, back corner on the right side, wide open. That's caught, touchdown, Boise State. Cam Bates had one receiving touchdown all of 2025. And the Broncos lead 6-0, 8:37 left in the opening quarter in Eugene.
8: 7-0 after the PAT. It stayed 7-0 Broncos into the second quarter when the Ducks took advantage of a short field. Jordan Davison, one-yard touchdown run. That tied the game up at 7. But then a costly Oregon mistake. Evan Stewart muffed a punt. Boise recovered at the Ducks 38. And then on the very next play.
9: Well, the Broncos get a measure of momentum back at least initially following the muff and quite a bit of field position. Start this drive at the 38. Bates motions far left in the shotgun. Madsen, true snap, swing and left, gains the catch, two blockers in front, inside the 35, to the 25, to the 20, Gates got a block at the 10, high step to the 5, touchdown Boise! A muff, one play, 38 yards, Broncos back up by 6.
8: Broncos then tacked on a field goal to go up 17-7, but maybe some clock mismanagement before halftime, deep in their own territory. Not forcing Oregon to use its timeout, so the Ducks got the ball back with 1:02 left. Another short field, and Dante Moore made him pay.
9: Chains move. They will not go until they're ready for play. Jeff Cervitzky blows the whistle. Clock winds to 26. Knee-high snap out of the gun. Moore takes a shot down the middle. It's caught. Johnson, touchdown! What a throw and catch

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5: In college football tonight, the Clemson at LSU opener is still in a weather delay at the start. They're anticipating starting in the next 45 minutes. We shall see. Michigan at home is out to a 7-3 lead now against Western Michigan in the first quarter. There's a game on FS1 mid-second quarter at 12th-ranked Texas Tech. Home team leads 14-0 against Abilene Christian. Early second quarter at Texas A&M, preseason top 10. Aggies 9-0 over Missouri State. At number 2, Oregon, Ducks 34-27 winners against Boise State. Number 1, Ohio State, 56-3 over Ball State. Third-ranked Georgia, 63-3 over Tennessee State. And 5th-ranked Texas beat Texas State, 59-7. In Major League Baseball, the Cubs have won 6-5 at Miami. The Phillies at home are leading the Braves 4-2 in the 7th. Tigers up 6-0 at Cleveland, bottom of the 7th. I'm Steve DeSager.
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8: That's right, and oh my goodness, Monty, it is a college football Saturday in full swing. I know they called week zero, week one, or whatever this year, but it feels a little different today.
9: It feels more official.
8: Oh, it feels, I mean, look, where else can you find multiple 40-point blowouts and then one? Oh boy, look out below. I mean, is that not the first week of college football?
9: That's how it should be. Get us all started.
8: That's really how it should, I mean, a bunch of massacres. Georgia.
9: A lot of blood everywhere.
8: Georgia had a 40-point lead at the end of the first quarter, it felt like. You know, it's like, all right, respectful. Like. You know, thanks for coming out. It's one of these, that's kind of how this week is, Missouri State versus Texas A&M. I'm not expecting, you know, too much out of the Bears. You know, the Missouri State was the Bears? I think they're the Bears.
9: Every time college football season starts and these blowouts start happening, I'm like, it's got to be tough knowing you're going to go play Michigan, knowing you're going to go play Indiana, and that you're likely going to get your butt kicked. It's got to be difficult. It's got to be like a weird state of mind.
8: See, I actually think it's the other way.
9: You think it's the other way?
8: I think it's the other way. I think the vast majority of these people walk in here thinking, we're going to shock the world. We're going to do like UMass did Rutgers in the first game of the season.
9: Yeah, because that happened.